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0: From the Sky News Centre at 2, a week after a suspected terror plot at RAF Fairford in Gloucestershire, the US Air Force has removed all its bombers from there. 21 aircraft have been sent back to their bases in America. Six men have been arrested and bailed after three suspicious vans were found near the site, which the Trump administration has used to strike Iran. Our US correspondent David Blevins has the latest from Washington.
1: It is a rather vague statement from the Pentagon, which quite frankly leaves us with more questions than answers. We are left to assume it's because of the counter-terror operation there within the last week.
0: A man in his 40s has been arrested on suspicion of murder after the body of a woman was found in Norfolk. The victim in her 40s was discovered in Dursingham in the early hours of yesterday morning. The Justice Secretary's insisted the court backlog in England and Wales will fall during this Parliament as plans to scrap jury trials are watered down. Sir Keir Starmer wanted judge-led hearings for all but the most serious offences, which will now be limited to fraud and financial cases. Kemi Badenoch has declared the Conservatives will win the next election. The Tory leader opened their conference in Birmingham and followed Margaret Thatcher in publishing a 100-page booklet about how she'd govern. And now to sport, and Wales have suffered a third defeat in four Nations League games after losing 1-0 at home to Denmark. The hosts conceded a second-half penalty in Cardiff following an error from goalkeeper Danny Ward. And manager Craig Bellamy says they weren't able to sustain the required intensity.
2: If you've seen, like, Thursday, we're on the front foot, so we're able to shorten distance. Today, we just couldn't work it well enough, couldn't get the energy up enough to be able to have a bigger say in the game.
0: The Republic of Ireland, meanwhile, let a lead slip as they drew 1-1 with Israel in Serbia. And this year's Strictly Come Dancing has lost its first contestant. Celebrity hairstylist Chris Appleton's been eliminated. That's the latest. I'm Stevie Shillinglock.
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1: Hello, I'm Nick Hutchings. Why not join me between 10 and 1, Monday to Saturday, for a mixture of music and fun? I'll have the tunes you want to hear interspersed with facts from this day in history. I'll also have the local news so you can keep up with what's happening. That's 10 to 1, Monday to Saturday. You know, that bit between breakfast and lunch. I look forward to your company.
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0: From the Sky News Centre at 3, the US Air Force has withdrawn all its bombers from RAF Fairford in Gloucestershire. A Pentagon official confirmed the B-1 aircraft have all returned to their home bases in the United States. It comes after a suspected terror plot at the base, where six men were arrested and later bailed. Our US correspondent David Blevins says this could signal a change in direction from the White House.
1: President Trump scaling down the operation related to the war in Iran and having a reason to do that. It would not be terribly surprising given the impact that the very lengthy war in Iran is now having on his poll figures.
0: The five Green MPs insist the party's not anti-Semitic. Members voted to classify Zionism, the movement to develop and protect a Jewish state in Israel, as racist. Israel says it's legitimising terrorism and has banned leader Zach Polanski, who didn't vote. Former co-leader and MP Adrian Ramsey says the right to self-determination was included in their last manifesto.
2: I feel I need to give my view because I know there will be Jewish party members, Jewish communities around the country who are disappointed, who are very upset by this motion passing, and I want them to see that there are elected Greens who stand by the Green Party's long-standing position.
0: A man in his 40s has been arrested on suspicion of murder after the body of a woman was found in Norfolk. The victim, also in her 40s, was discovered in Dursingham early yesterday. A Metropolitan Police officer is due in court later charged with sexually assaulting two women while on duty. PC Islam Abdelhadi is accused of two counts relating to two separate alleged incidents, one in January 2020 and the other in February last year. Now to sport, and Wales have suffered a third defeat in four Nations League games after losing 1-0 at home to Denmark. Meanwhile, the Republic of Ireland let a lead slip as they drew 1-1 with Israel in Serbia. And this year, Strictly Come Dancing has lost its first contestant. Celebrity hairstylist Chris Appleton's been eliminated. That's the latest. I'm Stevie Shillinglaw.
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From the Sky News Centre at 4, the US Air Force has withdrawn all its bombers deployed to RAF Fairford in Gloucestershire. Last weekend, a police operation was aimed at stopping a suspected terror plot near the site. A Pentagon official confirmed they've been sent back to their home bases in the US. Six men, all in their 20s, who were arrested, have been released on bail. Israel's barred Zach Polanski from entering the country. Its foreign ministry has accused the Green Party leader in England and Wales of legitimising terrorism. He skipped a party conference vote that decided Zionism, the movement to develop and protect a Jewish state in

0: Israel is racist, and Kieran Andrieu campaigned for it.
1: This isn't about ethnicity. This isn't about religion. This isn't about individuals. This isn't about culture. It's about a material political ideology that emerged at a specific juncture in history because of specific material factors.
0: A man in his 40s has been arrested on suspicion of murder after the body of a woman was found in Norfolk. The victim, also in her 40s, was discovered in Dursingham in the early hours of yesterday morning. The Shadow Chancellor is promising the biggest deregulation project in a generation if the Conservatives win the next election. Andrew Griffith will tell the party's conference in Birmingham later that he'd make new homes and groceries cheaper. Now to sport, and Wales have suffered a third defeat in four Nations League games after losing 1-0 at home to Denmark. The host conceded a second half penalty in Cardiff. Here's manager Craig Bellamy.
2: If you've seen, like, Thursday, we're on the front foot, so we're able to shorten distance. Today we just couldn't work it well enough, couldn't get the energy up enough to be able to have a bigger say in the game.
0: Meanwhile, the Republic of Ireland let a lead slip as they drew 1-1 with Israel in Serbia. And Thomas Tuchel has called up Manchester City fullback Rico Lewis to the England squad. He's been added ahead of tomorrow's Nations League fixture against the Czech Republic at Wembley. That's the latest. I'm Stevie Shillinglaw.
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Listen in tonight to Radio Red Hill's Repeat Zone to hear all this evening's programmes all over again. 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
0: Yeah, yes it is.
1: But I thought the old lady dropped it into the ocean in the air.
0: Well, baby, I went down and got it for you.
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0: From the Sky News Centre at 5. A week after a suspected terror plot at RAF Fairford in Gloucestershire, the US Air Force has removed all of its bombers from there. 21 aircraft have been sent back to their bases in America. Six men have been arrested and bailed after three suspicious vans were found near the site, which the Trump administration had been using to strike Iran. Our US correspondent David Blevins has the latest from Washington.
1: It is a rather vague statement from the Pentagon, which quite frankly leaves us with more questions than answers. We are left to assume it's because of the counter-terror operation there within the last week.
0: The five Green MPs insist the party is not anti-Semitic. It's after 56% of members voted to classify Zionism, the movement to develop and protect a Jewish state in Israel, as racist. Israel says it's legitimising terrorism. Former co-leader and MP Adrian Ramsey says the right to self-determination was included in their last manifesto. He's saddened the motion has passed.
2: I feel I need to give my view because I know there will be Jewish party members, Jewish communities around the country who are disappointed, who are very upset by this motion passing, and I want them to see that there are elected Greens who stand by the Green Party's long-standing position.
0: A man's been arrested on suspicion of murder.

0: After the body of a woman was found in Norfolk, the victim, who's in her 40s, was discovered in Dursingham in the early hours of yesterday morning. The latest figures show government funding for hospices in some areas is as little as 3%. On average, the government only funds around 40% of the cost of end-of-life care, with the rest coming from donations. And in sport, Wales missed the chance to make it back-to-back wins in the Nations League with a 1-0 defeat at home to Denmark. The Republic of Ireland drew 1-1 against Israel in Serbia. That's the latest. I'm Elizabeth Secker.
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0: From the Sky News Centre at 6, the United States has withdrawn all of its bombers from RAF Fairford in Gloucestershire. No official reason's been given, but it follows a suspected bomb plot there last weekend. Six men have been arrested and released on bail. More than 100 demonstrators gathered in Gosport in Hampshire last night to protest against migrants arriving by small boat. The Home Office says around 150 people were brought ashore by the RNLI. The leader of the Green Party has been banned from Israel after members voted to define Zionism as racism. Zach Polanski didn't take part in the vote at the party conference in Brighton yesterday. 56% of members voted for the motion that Israel's foreign ministry says is legitimizing terrorism. Rabbi Charlie Baginski thinks the policy itself is racist.
1: When a political party takes that element of Jewish identity, defines it for the Jews, declares it inherently racist, and effectively tells Jews that participation requires repudiating it, that's discrimination and that is racism.
0: The government's being urged to follow in the EU's footsteps and ban toxic toys. More than 30 products have been recalled in the UK this year, with tests revealing asbestos in playsand and forever chemicals in stuffed toys. Campaigner Chloe Topping says it's vital to reduce the risk.
2: Children are going to be exposed through water, through their diet, through the air, and it's just the idea that toys are yet another route of exposure. The EU updated these rules at the end of last year. We don't want toys that are deemed unsafe for children in the EU being dumped on our market.
0: Google's being taken to court over hidden charges on the Play Store app spanning over 10 years. The action's being brought on behalf of around 20 million consumers. And Wales missed the chance to make it back-to-back wins in the Nations League with a 1-0 defeat at home to Denmark. The Republic of Ireland drew 1-1 against Israel in Serbia. That's the latest. I'm Faye De Silva.
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Good morning. Yes, it's another Monday morning and you're listening to Breakfast with Katie Child on Radio Redhill. And I have the pleasure of your company for the next 3 hours. Well, we have lots coming up on the show to wake you up and get you ready for the day. We have the birthday stars with Ian Wilson and listen out for our Breakfast Brain Teaser. All of that and a mix of your favourite music.

0: 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It's time for those birthday stars with Ian Wilson.
1: The birthday stars.
2: Yes, October the 5th, and a look at the birthdays this morning. Chester Alan Arthur, the 21st US president, born this day 1830. Donald Pleasance, the English actor, born this day 1919. Glynis Johns, the British actress, born this day 1923. And Bob Geldof, the Irish musician, born this day 1954. And it was on this day back in 1796, Spain declared war on Britain during the Revolutionary Wars. 1880, the earliest ball pen with its own ink supply and retractable tip was patented by Alonzo T. Cross. 1936, the Jarrow March of unemployed ship workers started its southward journey to London, and it was on this day back in 1967 the first majority verdict by a jury in Britain was taken in Brighton. And that is the birthday stars for today, October the 5th.
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2: Update.
3: I'm Claire Dutton. Here's the latest. Public sector workers have told BBC Radio Surrey that delays to their pension payments are offensive and appalling. Members of the Capita-run civil service pension scheme say they're continuing to face problems, despite the company having previously said the backlog would be cleared by the end of September. Wendy Cotty from Bookham works for the Crown Prosecution Service. She says she keeps trying to contact the company by phone and email, but gets no response.
4: Still haven't got a quote. Have partially retired, so my funds have reduced massively, and no pension to back that up. No way of contacting Capita.
3: Capita says it's sorry for the impact the situation has had, while the Cabinet Office says the immediate priority is to stabilise service levels. People in Crawley have expressed concerns about plans to close the town centre post office. The facility, located within the county mall's T.G. Jones store, is scheduled to shut early next year, around the same time as the retailer's Crawley shop closes. The nearest alternatives in Three Bridges and on Southgate Parade are approximately a mile from the mall. Here's what people have been telling us.
5: Well, I'm not happy about it because there's not many post offices around now, and when you're in town it's handy.
6: It's not very good. A lot of people rely on it. A lot of elderly people have been using the post office all their lives because that's the only thing really they trust.
3: The post office says it'll take around 6 months to open a replacement branch, adding they're looking at expressions of interest from other retailers. And it's World Space Week. Guildford's High Street will be showcasing all things space-related later this week. Young people will be able to try on a space suit and there'll be special demonstrations. This year's theme is celebrating the rocket revolution. Jenny Barry, who's senior systems engineer at Surrey Satellite Technology Limited, explains the importance of learning about space.
7: I think space has become so important to everyone's lives nowadays, but we don't always think about it. You might think about it when you open your weather app on your phone and you go, oh, actually, I can look 7 days into the future. That's because of space. But really, space underpins so many different technologies that we all use day in, day out.
3: You're up to date.
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0: Now, I have a question for you. Do you have a favourite song? I know I do. Well, actually, I have a few. But did you know that you can hear your song on one of our request shows? Just look out for one of our request collectors and tell them what you would like to hear. You can also ask them to read out a little message if you like. We have request shows every day of the week at 8:30pm Monday to Saturday and at 10am on a Sunday. 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For the more technological people out there, you could email us on studio@radioredhill.co.uk or visit our website, which is www.radioredhill.co.uk.
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0: This is Breakfast with Katie Child here on Radio Redhill. 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
1: Take a theme. 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Well, that's just what I've done on Theme for a Dream. Learn a few trivia facts about the artists and take on the occasional musical challenge. Yes, this is Chris Knott welcoming you to join me on Tuesday evenings at 8 o'clock for Theme for a Dream, the theme show with that little bit extra.

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1: We're almost an hour into the show and it's nearly time for our first breakfast brain teaser of the week. Has your brain warmed up enough? Well, there's still a bit of time to wake up those brain cells. We have some more music and the latest news on the way.

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0: From the Sky News Centre at 7. All American bomber aircraft have been removed from RAF Fairford. The Gloucestershire airbase was the target of a suspected terror plot last weekend. Six men have been arrested and bailed following the incident, which the Prime Minister, Andy Burnham, says could be linked to Iran. It denies this. Our reporter, Emma Birchley, says there could also be military reasons behind the withdrawal.
1: Will there be more strikes, or is this a time where the United States is scaling back operations in Iran, and does the removal of the bombers signal that change?
0: A murder investigation's underway after a woman was found at a property in Norfolk. Police discovered the victim in her 40s in Dursingham yesterday morning. A man's been arrested. More than 100 demonstrators gathered in Hampshire last night to protest against migrants arriving in a small boat. The Home Office says around 150 people were brought ashore in Gosport by the RNLI. Jewish groups have condemned the Greens for declaring Zionism as a form of racism. Israel's banned leader Zach Polanski from entering the country after his party voted in favour of the motion. The Israeli Foreign Ministry says the move goes beyond the boundaries of legitimate political debate. Wales suffered a third defeat in Four Nations League games after losing 1-0 at home to Denmark. Manager Craig Bellamy says they weren't able to sustain the required intensity.
2: Today we just couldn't work it well enough, couldn't get the energy up enough to be able to have a bigger say in the game.
0: Republic of Ireland manager Jaime Howe Grimson's called on UEFA to keep his team and Israel apart in the future. They drew 1-1 in the Nations League, which was played despite protests from pro-Palestine groups in Ireland. And campaigners are stepping up calls for the UK to ban toxic toys that contain harmful chemicals. It's being urged to follow in the EU's footsteps. That's the latest. I'm Faye De Silva.
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You're listening to Radio Redhill on 1431 AM, online and also on your bedside units. This is Breakfast with Katie Child, and I'm here to wake you up on this Monday morning. Yes, it's still Monday. But we have plenty to keep you entertained. Just to help you wake up, we will have our breakfast brain teaser coming up very soon. It's the first one of the week. And we'll also have the birthday stars with Ian Wilson. But for now, let's have some more music.

0: It's now time for the birthday stars. Here's Ian Wilson.
1: The birthday stars.
2: Yes, October the 5th, and a look at the birthdays this morning. Chester Alan Arthur, the 21st US President, born this day 1830. Donald Pleasance, the English actor, born this day 1919. Glynis Johns, the British actress, born this day 1923. And Bob Geldof, the Irish musician, born this day 1954. And it was on this day back in 1796, Spain declared war on Britain during the Revolutionary Wars. 1880, the earliest ball pen with its own ink supply and retractable tip was patented by Alonzo T. Cross. 1936, the Jarrow March of unemployed ship workers started its southward journey to London, and it was on this day back in 1967 the first majority verdict by a jury in Britain was taken in Brighton. And that is the birthday stars for today, October the 5th.

Hello, I'm Dave King, and I'd like you to join me here on Radio Redhill for my classical spot. Tune in every day from Monday to Saturday, just after 11 a.m. and 3 p.m, when I will be choosing some of the most popular pieces of classical music. 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

It's time for this morning's breakfast brain teaser, and here is your question. Can you name 4 days of the week that start with the letter T? I'll give you the answer after this.

What did you make to this morning's brain teaser? Well, here's the question again. Can you name 4 days of the week that start with the letter T? And the answer is Tuesday, Thursday, today and tomorrow. I'll be honest, that one did baffle me a little bit. Anyway, it's time I played you some more music.

Only know you've been high when you're feeling low. 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Only know you love her when you let her go.

0: This is Breakfast with Katie Child. Now, are you ready for the next Breakfast Brain Teaser? Look out for it. It's coming up later in the programme.
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0: From the Sky News Centre at 8, the United States has withdrawn all bombers from a military base that's at the centre of a suspected terror plot in Gloucestershire. Six people were arrested and since bailed over last weekend's incident at RAF Fairford. The Prime Minister claimed there are strong indications Iran was involved, which it denies. Our US correspondent David Blevins has the latest from Washington.
1: It is a rather vague statement from the Pentagon, which quite frankly leaves us with more questions than answers. We are left to assume it's because of the counter-terror operation there within the last week.
0: There have been six arrests after people gathered in Gosport in Hampshire last night to protest the arrival of migrants. The Home Office says 149 people were brought ashore by the RNLI. Israel's banned Green Party leader Zach Polanski from entering the country after his party voted in favour of defining Zionism as racism. 56% of members voted for the motion. Experts are searching for a quarter of a million people to take part in a study to investigate the rise of bowel cancer in younger adults. Obesity is thought to be a factor. Republic of Ireland manager Jaime Hal Grimsons called on UEFA to keep his team and Israel apart in the future. They drew 1-1 in the Nations League, which was played despite protests from pro-Palestine groups in Ireland. Hal Grimson admits he made a mistake in showing his opposition to the Gaza conflict.
2: My feelings and my opinion should be set aside when I'm spokesman for an organisation or a group. So it taught me a lot about leadership.
0: Wales suffered their third defeat of the campaign, losing 1-0 against Denmark. And more parents in England are to be given extra support to toilet train their children before they start primary school. A pilot led by the City of York could be replicated by dozens of councils. Teachers say around 1 in 4 started reception last year in nappies. That's the latest. I'm Faye De Silva.
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This is Radio Redhill and you're listening to Breakfast with Katie Child. It is Monday morning and we're halfway through the show. Have I managed to wake you up at all yet? Well, if not, don't worry. Here's some more music to get those toes tapping.

0: It's Breakfast with Katie Child, and we're broadcasting to you on 14:31 AM online and also on your bedside units. It's time for those birthday stars with Ian Wilson.
1: The birthday stars.
2: Yes, October the 5th, and a look at the birthdays this morning. Chester Alan Arthur, the 21st US President, born this day 1830. Donald Pleasance, the English actor, born this day 1919. Glynis Johns, the British actress, born this day 1923. And Bob Geldof, the Irish musician, born this day 1954. And it was on this day back in 1796, Spain declared war on Britain during the Revolutionary Wars. 1880, the earliest ball pen with its own ink supply and retractable tip was patented by Alonzo T. Cross. 1936, the Jarrow March of unemployed ship workers started its southward journey to London, and it was on this day back in 1967 the first majority verdict by a jury in Britain was taken in Brighton. And that is the birthday stars for today, October the 5th.
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3: I'm Claire Dutton. Here's the latest. Public sector workers have told BBC Radio Surrey that delays to their pension payments are offensive and appalling. Members of the Capita-run civil service pension scheme say they're continuing to face problems, despite the company having previously said the backlog would be cleared by the end of September. Wendy Cotty from Bookham works for the Crown Prosecution Service. She says she keeps trying to contact the company by phone and email, but gets no response.
4: Still haven't got a quote. Have partially retired, so my funds have reduced massively, and no pension to back that up. No way of contacting Capita.
3: Capita says it's sorry for the impact the situation has had, while the Cabinet Office says the immediate priority is to stabilise service levels. People in Crawley have expressed concerns about plans to close the town centre post office. The facility, located within the county mall's T.G. Jones store, is scheduled to shut early next year, around the same time as the retailer's Crawley shop closes. The nearest alternatives in Three Bridges and on Southgate Parade are approximately a mile from the mall. Here's what people have been telling us.
5: Well, I'm not happy about it because there's not many post offices around now. And when you're in town, it's handy.
6: It's not very good. A lot of people rely on it. A lot of elderly people have been using the post office all their lives because that's the only thing really they trust.
3: The post office says it'll take around 6 months to open a replacement branch, adding they're looking at expressions of interest from other retailers. And it's World Space Week. Guildford's High Street will be showcasing all things space-related later this week. Young people will be able to try on a space suit and there'll be special demonstrations. This year's theme is celebrating the rocket revolution. Jenny Barry, who's senior systems engineer at Surrey Satellite Technology Limited, explains the importance of learning about space.
7: I think space has become so important to everyone's lives nowadays, but we don't always think about it. You might think about it when you open your weather app on your phone and you go, oh, actually, I can look 7 days into the future. That's because of space. But really, space underpins so many different technologies that we all use day in, day out.
3: You're up to date.
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0: It may be the beginning of the week, but let me tell you about something that happens at the end of the week. 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

This is Breakfast with Katie Child on Radio Redhill, 14:31 AM, online as well as your bedside units. There is just one more hour to go on the show today, but we have lots more to keep you entertained, including our second Breakfast Brain Teaser coming up in the next half an hour.

0: From the Sky News Centre at 9, some breaking news. A hearing looking at the arrest of Andrew Mountbatten-Windsor will take place later this week. The King's brothers taking Thames Valley Police to court over the searches of his properties in Windsor and Sandringham. He was arrested in February on suspicion of misconduct in public office. All American bomber aircraft have been removed from RAF Fairford. The Gloucestershire airbase was the target of a suspected terror plot last weekend. Six men have been arrested and bailed following the incident. Our reporter Emma Birchley says there could also be military reasons behind the withdrawal.
1: Will there be more strikes, or is this a time where the United States is scaling back operations in Iran? And does the removal of the bombers signal that change?
0: 149 migrants were rescued off the coast of Hampshire last night after crossing the channel in a small boat. Dozens of people gathered in Gosport to protest as they were brought ashore by the RNLI. The Shadow Chancellor will outline plans to cut taxes, red tape and house building costs later. Andrew Griffith will give his speech at the Conservative Party conference. He'll also make clear the Tory support for another runway at Heathrow Airport. Former Tory Mayor of the West Midlands, Sir Andy Street, says it doesn't mean the party's abandoning green goals.
2: You have to think about how is the best way of addressing that, and it is utterly legitimate for a party thinking about how is it going to balance the books, how is it going to deliver growth, to say that you still face into the challenge but you don't necessarily need the same dedicated agency with the same resources.
0: Wales manager Craig Bellamy says he doesn't have enough players playing consistently at the top level. They suffered their third Nations League defeat, going down 1-0 against Denmark. And Republic of Ireland manager Jaime Howe-Grimsons called on UEFA to keep his team and Israel apart. They drew 1-1 in the Nations League, which was played despite protests from pro-Palestine groups in Ireland. That's the latest. I'm Faye De Silva.
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It has just gone 9 o'clock. One more fun-filled hour here on Breakfast with Katie Child. There will be another chance to test your knowledge with our second Breakfast Brain Teaser coming up very soon. And of course, the very best music to wake you up.

0: It's Monday morning and you're listening to Breakfast with Katie Child here on Radio Redhill. Our second brain teaser is on the way after this.
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Are you ready for a challenge with this morning's breakfast brain teaser? Well, here is your question for today. You walk over a bridge and see a boat full of people, but there is not a single person on the boat. What does it mean? I'll let you think about that while I play you some music, and then I'll give you the answer.

How did you get on with today's breakfast brain teaser? Well, here is the question again. You walk over a bridge and see a boat full of people, but there is not a single person on the boat. What does it mean? Well, the answer is all the people on the boat are married.

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I'm afraid we're coming to the end of the show, but we do have time for a little bit more music. I'll be back bright and early at 6 o'clock tomorrow morning with some more breakfast fun. Ian Wilson will have a fresh supply of birthday stars, and I will try and trick your mind with another breakfast brain teaser. See you in the morning.

0: the base. No specific reason for the moves been given. Six men have been arrested and bailed since the incident. Our defence and security editor Deborah Haynes says the decision's significant.
1: It's not as if Donald Trump has declared peace with Iran. So the idea that they would want to be moving bombers that are in a much better position to conduct bombing raids all the way back to their home bases in the United States before that is over, the US wouldn't have taken that decision lightly.
0: The body of an 11-year-old girl has been found in a park in Worcestershire. She was reported missing late yesterday evening, her death's being treated as unexplained. BT's agreed a rescue deal to save TalkTalk from administration. The group will buy its consumer and wholesale businesses in a move protecting telecom supply to millions of households and vital public services. Campaigners and scientific experts are stepping up calls for the UK to ban toxic toys that contain harmful chemicals. It's being urged to follow in the EU's footsteps. Chloe Topping from the charity ChemTrust described some of the chemicals found.
2: Stuffed toys intended for infants and toddlers from across Europe, and they tested them and they found every single one contained forever chemicals. PFAS, boron and slime has been found, which is really worrying. It was asbestos in play sand.
0: And Bournemouth midfielder Alex Scott's withdrawn from the England squad after suffering an injury during Saturday's 7-0 Nations League win against Croatia. He made his first start for the senior team but was forced off in the second half. That's the latest. I'm Faye De Silva.
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Well, good morning. It's the start of a new week. Welcome to the show. I'm Nick Hutchings with you till 1 o'clock today. And we've got loads coming up today. We've got the local news at 10:30 and 12:30. We've got Dave King's classical spot as well. And we've also got plenty of other great music like this.

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1: Welcome back. I'm Nick Hutchings here on Radio Red Hill. I'm often asked, how can I request a record? Well, there are a number of ways. Sometimes we'll have request collectors going around the wards. If one of them comes up and asks you for a piece of music, or if you see one going past, why not say to them, hey, I'd like to hear that. And they can then take that down for you and hopefully get it on one of our request shows. Also, you can ring us at the studio on 01737 488069 or on Hospital Extension 6290, whichever you prefer. 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
3: I'm Claire Dutton. Here's the latest. Public sector workers have told BBC Radio Surrey delays to their pension payments are offensive and appalling. Members of the Capita-run civil service pension scheme say they're continuing to face problems, despite the company having previously said the backlog would be cleared by the end of September. Wendy Cotty from Bookham works for the Crown Prosecution Service. She says she keeps trying to contact the company by phone and email, but gets no response.
4: Still haven't got a quote. Have partially retired, so my funds have reduced massively, and no pension to back that up. No way of contacting Capita.
3: Capita says it's sorry for the impact the situation has had, while the Cabinet Office says the immediate priority is to stabilise service levels. People in Crawley have expressed concerns about plans to close the town centre post office. The facility, located within the County Mall's T.G. Jones store, is scheduled to shut early next year, around the same time as the retailer's Crawley shop closes. The nearest alternatives in Three Bridges and on Southgate Parade are approximately a mile from the mall. Here's what people have been telling us.
5: There's a lot of things you can do online, but sending big parcels to family or friends who live quite a distance away, obviously not a great thing.
6: People my age group don't really use the post office, so I don't think it would affect me very much. A specific generation, I think, would be more impacted by it, sending Christmas cards.
3: The post office says it'll take around 6 months to open a replacement branch. And it's World Space Week. Guildford's High Street will be showcasing all things space-related later this week. Young people will be able to try on a spacesuit and there'll be special demonstrations. Jenny Barry's Senior Systems Engineer at Surrey Satellite Technology Limited.
7: I think space has become so important to everyone's lives nowadays, but we don't always think about it. You might think about it when you open your weather app on your phone and you go, oh, actually, I can look 7 days into the future. That's because of space. But really, space underpins so many different technologies that we all use day in, day out.
3: You're up to date.
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0: Well, good morning, everyone. We're up to the 5th of October today. Let's have a look and see what happened on this day in history, shall we? Well, I'm going to start in 1830, when the world's first bathing costume went on sale in London's Baker Street. Also on this day in 1889, the world's famous Parisian nightclub, the Moulin Rouge, first opened its doors to the public.
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Right, that's the first hour of the show and the week done. Plenty more to come, though. The news is coming at 11, then I'll be back with you till 1 o'clock. 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

From the Sky News Centre at 11, Andrew Mountbatten Windsor's taking legal action against Thames Valley Police over his arrest 8 months ago. The former prince was detained on suspicion of misconduct in public office over his links to paedophile Jeffrey Epstein. He's challenging the search warrants issued on properties in Sandringham and in Windsor. A private High Court hearing will take place on Thursday. Legal commentator

0: They may want to have an EV charger, but we don't think those should be mandatory. It's about actually delivering the outcomes that we want.
1: He'll deliver his speech at the party's annual conference later. Greenpeace says the environment needs more protection, not less. All American bomber aircraft have been moved from RAF Fairford after the Gloucestershire base was targeted in a suspected terror plot. Six men have been arrested and bailed, though it's unclear whether they were moved because of the incident. A snap election's been called in Spain. Next month's vote was announced by Prime Minister Pedro Sanchez after protests over the cost of housing. And we'll soon be seeing more Lidl's around. 50 stores are opening as part of a £600 million investment. That's the latest. I'm Faye De Silva.
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0: There are plenty of ways to listen to Radio Red Hill. 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Breakfast in
1: bed. Did you know that breakfast is the most important meal of the day? Here on Radio Red Hill, our breakfast menu is sure to wake you up and get you ready to begin your day. Have a cup of tea full to the brim of birthday stars. The frying pan is hot and sizzling with a breakfast brain teaser, and the toast has just popped with a list of local theatrical events. Add that to a splash of fresh orange juice blended together with all your favourite tunes. Breakfast with Katie Child every morning from 6 a.m. Breakfast in
0: bed. You're listening to Nick Hutchings here on Radio Red Hill. I'm here with you till 1 o'clock today. And now it's over to Dave King for his classical spot.
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4: Time for today's classical spot here on the programme. This is Morning from the Peer Gynt Suite by Grieg, and playing it is the London Philharmonic Orchestra.

That was Morning from the Peer Gynt Suite by Grieg. It was played by the London Philharmonic Orchestra. And you can hear more classical music played on Radio Redhill throughout the day during the classical spots.

0: Welcome back. I'm Nick Hutchings, listening to Radio Red Hill. It's October the 5th today. Let's have a second look to see what happened on this day in history, shall we? Well, in 1917, Sir Arthur Lee donated his country residence Chequers to be used as a retreat for the British Prime Minister. Also on this day in 1969, the zany television comedy series Monty Python's Flying Circus was first broadcast.
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0: From the Sky News Centre at midday. A private High Court hearing's to take place later this week as Andrew Mountbatten-Windsor issues legal action against Thames Valley Police. The former prince is challenging search warrants on properties in Sandringham and in Windsor in February. He was arrested on suspicion of misconduct in public office over his links to paedophile Jeffrey Epstein. He denies wrongdoing. The body of an 11-year-old girl has been found in a park in Worcestershire. She was reported missing late yesterday evening, her death's being treated as unexplained. The United States has withdrawn all of its bombers from RAF Fairford. The Gloucestershire base was at the centre of a suspected terror plot last week. Six men have been arrested and bailed following the incident. Shadow Chancellor Andrew Griffith is uneasy about the decision.
1: That has been a frontline base for the United States Air Force for a very, very significant period of time. We'll have to understand what the reasons are, but that sounds a very, very concerning development. Can't be right that we are not able to protect assets like that from domestic terrorism.
0: Figures show government funding for hospices in some areas is as little as 3%. The NHS only funds around 40% of the cost of end-of-life care

Well, thank you very much to the news team there. It's now just gone 12 o'clock. I'm Nick Hutchings. Welcome back to the show. I'll be with you till 1 this afternoon, and I'll be playing you many more pieces of music like this one.

0: If you're listening away there and thinking, what's that person look like I'm listening to? Well, why not have a look on our website? It's at radioredhill.uk, and on there we've got pictures of our presenters. 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
2: Update.
3: I'm Claire Dutton. Here's the latest. Public sector workers have told BBC Radio Surrey delays to their pension payments are offensive and appalling. Members of the Capita-run civil service pension scheme say they're continuing to face problems, despite the company having previously said the backlog would be cleared by the end of September. Wendy Cotty from Bookham works for the Crown Prosecution Service. She says she keeps trying to contact the company by phone and email, but gets no response.
4: Still haven't got a quote. Have partially retired, so my funds have reduced massively, and no pension to back that up. No way of contacting Capita.
3: Capita says it's sorry for the impact the situation has had, while the Cabinet Office says the immediate priority is to stabilise service levels. People in Crawley have expressed concerns about plans to close the town centre post office. The facility, located within the county mall's T.G. Jones store, is scheduled to shut early next year, around the same time as the retailer's Crawley shop closes. The nearest alternatives in Three Bridges and on Southgate Parade are approximately a mile from the mall. Here's what people have been telling us.
5: There's a lot of things that you can do online, but sending big parcels to family or friends who live quite a distance away, obviously not a great thing.
6: People my age group don't really use the post office, so I don't think it would affect me very much. A specific generation, I think, would be more impacted by it, sending Christmas cards.
3: The post office says it'll take around 6 months to open a replacement branch. And it's World Space Week. Guildford's High Street will be showcasing all things space-related later this week. Young people will be able to try on a spacesuit and there'll be special demonstrations. Jenny Barry's Senior Systems Engineer at Surrey Satellite Technology Limited.
7: I think space has become so important to everyone's lives nowadays, but we don't always think about it. 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That's because of space. But really, space underpins so many different technologies that we all use day in, day out.
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0: Welcome back. You're listening to Radio Red Hill. It's Nick Hutchings here with you till 1 o'clock this afternoon. Let's have a final look to see what happened on this day in history. In 1974, on this day, David Kunst became the first person to circumnavigate the world on foot. He'd begun his journey on the 20th of June 1970. Also on this day in 2008, the world's largest jigsaw puzzle was completed in Ravensburg, Germany. 15,000 enthusiasts, where do they all fit, took just over 5 hours to assemble a 6,500 square foot jigsaw with, wait for it, 1,141,800 pieces. I bet the box was massive.
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Well, there we go. We're approaching 1 o'clock on Monday lunchtime. Time for me to sign off and say cheerio for now. Thank you for listening today. I'll be back tomorrow, same sort of time, 10 o'clock Tuesday morning, and we'll have the same mixture of features then. In the meantime, please get listening to Radio Red Hill. We'll have the news coming up very shortly at 1 o'clock.

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0: From the Sky News Centre at 1, Andrew Mountbatten-Windsor's taking Thames Valley Police to court following his arrest in February. The former prince was detained on suspicion of misconduct in public office over his links to paedophile Jeffrey Epstein. He denies wrongdoing. His lawyers claim the searches of his properties may have broken the law. Our correspondent Molly Malone explains.
1: The warrants for those searches were issued by a judge at the Old Bailey, and they were what allowed the police to conduct those searches. And it seems to be these warrants that Andrew Mountbatten-Windsor is seeking to legally challenge.
0: The French Coast Guard says two men have died while trying to cross the channel on a small boat. Two women are in hospital being treated for burns thought to be caused by the fuel on board. The United States has withdrawn all of its bombers from RAF Fairford after it was at the centre of a suspected terror plot last weekend. Six men have been arrested and bailed following the incident. BT's agreed a rescue deal to save TalkTalk from administration. The group will buy its consumer and wholesale businesses, protecting around 900 jobs. England manager Thomas Tuchel says he's sad to lose Alex Scott from his squad ahead of tomorrow's Nations League against the Czech Republic. The Bournemouth midfielder suffered a thigh injury and could face 2 months on the sideline. Tuchel insists they took no risk with Scott's fitness against Croatia on Saturday.
2: There were only green lights from himself, from the medics. When we were aware that there is a slight discomfort throughout the match, we asked him if he wants to come off. He said no. After the match, he said, like, yeah, okay, it was the right thing to do, but I could have played 90 minutes.
0: Defender Ezri Konsa's also withdrawn due to injury. And the average cost of five-year fixed mortgages has hit 6% for the first time in 3 years. Lenders are responding to rising prices and interest rates. That's the latest. I'm Faye De Silva.

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0: from the Sky News Centre at 2. Andrew Mountbatten-Windsor is taking legal action against Thames Valley Police over searches at his homes in Sandringham and Windsor. The former prince, who's always denied wrongdoing, was arrested in February on suspicion of misconduct in public office. A private High Court hearing will take place on Thursday. Legal commentator Joshua Rosenberg explains.
1: The idea is to look at the processes that the decision maker goes through. Were they reasonable? Did they take account of everything they should have taken into account? Did they take account of things that they shouldn't have taken into account, for example, the status of the person in this case? Did they go through the proper processes?
0: Two men have died off the coast of northern France after a boat carrying around 90 migrants got into difficulties in the channel. French officials say two women who were on board the vessel were taken to hospital with burns. Number 10 insists an RAF base from which the US has withdrawn its Air Force bombers is safe. Pentagon officials confirmed yesterday that American assets deployed to RAF Fairford had been moved to the US. The Gloucestershire Air Base was the target of a suspected terror attack last month. Here's former Veterans Minister Tobias Alwood.
2: It's sad to see clearly Trump reacting in this way, and it sends a very worrying message actually to your adversary. You know, we get scared and what do? We run away. We should be actually bolstering the capability at that airbase, not emptying it.
0: The Tories are promising to slash the cost of building new homes with what they call the biggest deregulation project in a generation. Shadow Chancellor Andrew Griffith will outline his plans at his party's conference later. More parents in England will be given help to toilet train their children before they start school. A survey of teachers found around one in four pupils started reception last year still in nappies. And England have a double injury blow ahead of tomorrow's Nations League clash against the Czech Republic. Alex Scott and Ezri Konsa have both been ruled out. That's the latest.
3: Ian Wilson on Radio Red Hill.

And a very good afternoon to you. Welcome along to the Wireless Workshop for Monday's Wilson's Wireless World. I'm with you until 5 o'clock. I'm Ian Wilson. In the programme this afternoon, we'll have the local news update. We'll have some very good music for you. And Dave King will be popping in around about 3:15 with his classical music spot. Some of the things coming up this afternoon on Wilson's Wireless World.

0: Great tunes all through the afternoon here on Radio Red Hill, Wilson's Wireless World on Radio Red Hill. And we'll have the local news update coming up at around about 2:30. And we've got some more great music on its way right after this break.
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2: Update.
3: I'm Claire Dutton. Here's the latest. Public sector workers have told BBC Radio Surrey delays to their pension payments are offensive and appalling. Members of the Capita-run civil service pension scheme say they're continuing to face problems, despite the company having previously said the backlog would be cleared by the end of September. Wendy Cotty from Bookham works for the Crown Prosecution Service. She says she keeps trying to contact the company by phone and email, but gets no response.
4: Still haven't got a quote. Have partially retired, so my funds have reduced massively, and no pension to back that up. No way of contacting Capita.
3: Capita says it's sorry for the impact the situation has had, while the Cabinet Office says the immediate priority is to stabilise service levels. People in Crawley have expressed concerns about plans to close the town centre post office. The facility, located within the County Mall's T.G. Jones store, is scheduled to shut early next year, around the same time as the retailer's Crawley shop closes. The nearest alternatives in Three Bridges and on Southgate Parade are approximately a mile from the mall. Here's what people have been telling us.
5: There's a lot of things that you can do online, but sending big parcels to family or friends who live quite a distance away, obviously not a great thing.
6: People my age group don't really use the post office, so I don't think it would affect me very much. A specific generation, I think, would be more impacted by it, sending Christmas cards.
3: The post office says it'll take around 6 months to open a replacement branch. And it's World Space Week. Guildford's High Street will be showcasing all things space-related later this week. Young people will be able to try on a spacesuit, and there'll be special demonstrations. Jenny Barry's Senior Systems Engineer at Surrey Satellite Technology Limited.
7: I think space has become so important to everyone's lives nowadays, but we don't always think about it. You might think about it when you open your weather app on your phone and you go, oh, actually, I can look 7 days into the future. That's because of space. But really, space underpins so many different technologies that we all use day in, day out.
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0: Wilson's Wireless World in the afternoon. Kim New Company through until 5 o'clock, and we're right back after this break.
1: Hello, I'm Nick Hutchings. Why not join me between 10 and 1, Monday to Saturday, for a mixture of music and fun? I'll have the tunes you want to hear interspersed with facts from this day in history. I'll also have the local news so you can keep up with what's happening. That's 10 to 1, Monday to Saturday. You know, that bit between breakfast and lunch. I look forward to your company.
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Radio Red Hill in the afternoon with Ian Walson. And in the next hour of the programme, Dave King will be here around about 3:15 with his classical music spot. Dave chooses his favourite piece of music for this afternoon. But the 3 o'clock news is on its way, and that'll be with us at the top of the hour.

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0: From the Sky News Centre at 3. Number 10 says RAF Fairford remains safe despite the US withdrawing all its bombers from the Gloucestershire base. The site was at the centre of a suspected terror plot last month. Five British people were arrested and have since been bailed, as was a dual UK-Iranian national. Security expert Elizabeth Brough says the decision to pull jets from the base is a significant move.
1: What makes this RAF Fairford incident so interesting is we don't know what exactly those five Londoners were up to, and that what the role is that they may have played in this wider threat against the base that was so serious that Americans have to withdraw their bombers from the UK.
0: Andrew Mountbatten-Windsor is taking Thames Valley Police to court over searches of his homes in February. He was arrested on suspicion of misconduct in public office over his links to Jeffrey Epstein and has always denied wrongdoing. Two men have died attempting to cross the channel in a small boat from northern France. They were among around 90 people on board, with five others treated after coming into contact with fuel. An 11-year-old girl's death is being treated as unexplained after police found her body in Worcestershire. Police say she was reported missing late last night and found in the park near Elmley Castle Cricket Ground. England manager Thomas Tuchel insists he took zero risks with midfielder Alex Scott, who suffered a thigh injury. He'll miss tomorrow's Nations League clash with the Czech Republic at Wembley. Bournemouth could be without Scott for around 2 months due to the problem. But Tuchel says he has a clear conscience.
2: Yeah, 100%. I would not have taken any risk, even if it was like a big opportunity for him, and even we wanted him to start. If I had the slightest idea that I'd take a risk, I would not have taken it. We never do this.
0: Arsenal defender Ezri Konsa has also withdrawn as a precaution. And Rowan Atkinson is starring in his first West End comedy sketch show in 40 years. Next year's show will combine new material with some of the actor's most famous comic sketches and characters at the Gillian Lynn Theatre. That's the latest.
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Ready here at Hill in the Afternoon with Ian Wilson. And in around about 10 minutes' time, Dave King will be here with his classical music spot for this afternoon. Dave chooses his favourite piece of classical music for us every weekday afternoon here on the programme. And that'll be coming up very shortly.

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It'll be time for your requests, your chance to hear your favourite piece of music on the radio this evening. 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That's 01737 488 069. Or you could ask your nursing staff to phone it through on your behalf. They're very often happy to do that if they're not too busy. So whatever your piece of music, whether it be ABBA, The Beatles, Rachmaninoff, whatever you like, it's your request tonight at 8:30. 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

Wilson's Wireless World on a Monday afternoon, and we'll take a break for the 4 o'clock news very shortly, and then in the last hour of the show we'll have another visit to the Redhill News Centre at 4:30 for the local news update, and lots of great music to take you all the way up until 5 o'clock, when we shall shut up the wireless workshop for another day.

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0: From the Sky News Centre at 4, the US Secretary of State played down a decision to take all US Air Force bombers out of RAF Fairford. The Gloucestershire Air Base was the target of a suspected terror plot last month. Marco Rubio insists the move isn't linked to the incident.
1: The only reason why you guys are focused on how many planes are at Fairfield is because of the threat that happened last week, but it's not unusual to see movement of assets to different parts of the world based on exercises, redeployments, people changing out and new people coming in, new planes coming in, old planes going out.
0: Number 10 insists Fairford remains safe. An Afghan migrant who stabbed a dog walker to death in a random attack in West London has been given an indefinite hospital order. 28-year-old Dawood Safi attacked his landlord and a 14-year-old boy with a knife before going on to kill Wayne Broadhurst in Uxbridge in October last year. Safi admitted manslaughter on the grounds of diminished responsibility as a result of psychosis. Here's Judge Mrs. Justice Cutts.
2: I make a recommendation for deportation. Given the seriousness of your crimes, I am satisfied that your continued presence in the United Kingdom is to its detriment. In so doing, I have not considered any rights you may have under the European Convention of Human Rights. Those are for the Secretary of State to consider.
0: The King's brother, Andrew Mountbatten Windsor, is taking Thames Valley Police to court to challenge the legality of searches of his home in February. The former prince was arrested on suspicion of misconduct in public office, but has always denied wrongdoing. 12 people have been arrested after a protest over migrant arrivals in Gosport yesterday. Flares were set off and there were scuffles with police. It's become even more expensive for most people to buy a house. For the first time in more than 3 years, the typical five-year fixed mortgage deal rate is 6%, according to MoneyFacts. And Daniil Medvedev has been disqualified from the China Open after accidentally hitting a spectator with a tennis ball during his semi-final against Novak Djokovic. A fan in the front row appeared to suffer an eye injury. That's the latest.
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goodness gracious, great balls of fire. 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

Wilson's Wireless World on a Monday afternoon and into the last hour of the programme. And we'll pay a visit to the Redhill News Centre at around about 4:30 to find out what's going on in the local area with the local news update. In the meantime, though, more music coming up here on Radio.

0: Radio Red Hill in the afternoon, and here in the East Surrey Hospital, there are a number of shops. At the west entrance, you have Smith's, and they're open until 7.30 this evening. Also at the west entrance, there are Boots, which has a pharmacy where you can pick up your prescriptions, and they're open until 8.30 this evening. And then at the east entrance, there's the Friends Coffee Shop, and they're open until 5 o'clock today. Just some of the shops here in the East Surrey Hospital.
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3: I'm Claire Dutton. Here's the latest. Public sector workers have told BBC Radio Surrey delays to their pension payments are offensive and appalling. Members of the Capita-run civil service pension scheme say they're continuing to face problems, despite the company having previously said the backlog would be cleared by the end of September. Wendy Cotty from Bookham works for the Crown Prosecution Service. She says she keeps trying to contact the company by phone and email, but gets no response.
4: Still haven't got a quote. Have partially retired, so my funds have reduced massively, and no pension to back that up. No way of contacting Capita.
3: Capita says it's sorry for the impact the situation has had, while the Cabinet Office says the immediate priority is to stabilise service levels. People in Crawley have expressed concerns about plans to close the town centre post office. The facility, located within the County Mall's T.G. Jones store, is scheduled to shut early next year, around the same time as the retailer's Crawley shop closes. The nearest alternatives in Three Bridges and on Southgate Parade are approximately a mile from the mall. Here's what people have been telling us.
5: There's a lot of things you can do online, but sending big parcels to family or friends who live quite a distance away, obviously not a great thing.
6: People my age group don't really use the post office, so I don't think it would affect me very much. A specific generation, I think, would be more impacted by it, sending Christmas cards.
3: The post office says it'll take around 6 months to open a replacement branch. And it's World Space Week. Guildford's High Street will be showcasing all things space-related later this week. Young people will be able to try on a spacesuit, and there'll be special demonstrations. Jenny Barry's Senior Systems Engineer at Surrey Satellite Technology Limited.
7: I think space has become so important to everyone's lives nowadays, but we don't always think about it. You might think about it when you open your weather app on your phone and you go, oh, actually, I can look 7 days into the future. That's because of space. But really, space underpins so many different technologies that we all use day in, day out.
3: You're up to date.
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Wilson's Wireless World with Ian Wilson. 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

And that just about wraps it up for a Monday afternoon. We should be closing up the Wireless Workshop, and Nigel Gray will be coming in at 5 o'clock with all gold classics from the 60s and the 70s. I should be back tomorrow afternoon from 2, opening up the Wireless Workshop for another day. Until then, from me, Ian Wilson, it's a very good afternoon to you.

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0: From the Sky News Centre at 5, Number 10 says RAF Fairford remains safe despite the US withdrawing all its bombers from the Gloucestershire base. The site was at the centre of a suspected terror plot last month. Five British people were arrested and have since been bailed, as well as a dual UK-Iranian national. Security expert Elizabeth Brough says the decision to pull jets from the base is a significant move.
1: What makes this RAF Fairford incident so interesting is we don't know what exactly those five Londoners were up to and that what the role is that they may have played in this wider threat against the base that was so serious that Americans have to withdraw their bombers from the UK.
0: A 28-year-old Afghan migrant who stabbed a dog walker to death in Uxbridge has been sentenced indefinitely in a secure hospital. Dawood Safi was suffering from psychosis when he killed 49-year-old Wayne Broadhurst and injured two others in a knife rampage last October. Andrew Griffith says he'd scrap at least one tax every budget if the Conservatives return to power. He's promised to back business in his first major speech as Shadow Chancellor, adding that he'd scrap taxes on packing and homes, as well as net zero targets if they win the next election. He's also taken aim at what he calls the Prime Minister's socialist fever dream.
2: Today's left does not even understand the basic truth that you can eat the goose or you can have a supply of eggs, but you can't do both.
0: Andrew Mountbatten-Windsor is taking Thames Valley Police to court over search warrants used in his arrest. He was detained in February over alleged links to Jeffrey Epstein, although he's always denied all wrongdoing. A failed asylum seeker who tried to break into the Israeli embassy in London armed with two knives has been jailed for life. Abdullah Al-Badri has been sentenced to a minimum of 20 years in prison. And it's understood Sainsbury's held merger talks with Morrisons earlier this year. If it happened, the deal would have been the biggest tie-up in the supermarket sector for more than 5 years. That's the latest.

0: 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And at 7 o'clock after this programme, it's Paul Osborne's Style File. Paul will be opening up his Style File and playing music ranging all from the big bands to the boy bands and much more as well. 8 o'clock tonight, Katie Child will be here with Out and About, speaking to interesting people from around the area. And also at 8:30, we've got your Monday requests, of course, until 10. 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
1: 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Learn a few trivia facts about the artists and take on the occasional musical challenge. Yes, this is Chris Knott welcoming you to join me on Tuesday evenings at 8 o'clock for Theme for a Dream, the theme show with that little bit

0: 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I'm Nigel Gray, and we'll have the Golden Fact File coming up for you straight after the break.
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All Gold Golden Fact File spotlight now falls on the popular ex-leader of the Supremes, Diana Ross. Born Diane Earle in March 1944 in Detroit, she continued to clock up worldwide hits after leaving the Supremes, thus singing lead on at least one hit every year for a record 33 years from 1964 to 1996. It was in 1996 that she was the recipient of a Lifetime Achievement Trophy at the World Music Awards. Her first solo number one in the UK was I'm Still Waiting in 1971. Chain Reaction, written by and featuring the Bee Gees, was her second UK number one in 1986. It's time now to listen to Diana Ross.

way that most things do. 1,000 people crammed in one place, but the only face was you. I grabbed your hand and we raced out, hardly said a word.

So I opened all the closets. There wasn't much to pack. I felt bad not telling her, but I wasn't coming back. Next day she was early. She looked at me.

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0: From the Sky News Centre at 6. The US Secretary of State says the removal of American bombers from RAF Fairford isn't directly connected to the arrests of five men near the military base. Marco Rubio insists all of his country's bases are secure. The Shadow Chancellor says he'll scrap taxes on high-value homes and plastic packaging if the Tories win the next election. Andrew Griffiths told his party's conference that cutting levies would help growth. Jeremy Clarkson's been a guest at the event and says things are bad for business right now.
1: Why would anybody set up a business in this country right now? So you go and find a country somewhere, and there will be one where they go, oh, that's a good idea, that'll employ people, and, you know, that's good for farming and what have you, and see if we can do it abroad somewhere.
0: A flight to Chicago was forced to turn back to Heathrow this afternoon after declaring an emergency. The BA flight dropped by around 28,000 feet in a few minutes and turned back to England while flying over Ireland. Aviation analyst Alistair Rosenschein says there's something in particular about this that strikes him as odd.
2: Instead of circling for an hour or just a little bit longer whilst it dumped fuel to reduce its weight for a return to Heathrow, it actually circled for almost 4 hours and then continued on to Heathrow. But during this whole time, it had declared this emergency.
0: The airline says the aircraft landed safely after a technical issue. A judge has recommended an Afghan migrant who stabbed a dog walker to death should be deported. 28-year-old Dawood Safi killed Wayne Broadhurst in Uxbridge, West London last year. Andrew Mountbatten-Windsor is challenging the legality of searches of his homes by Thames Valley Police. The King's brother was arrested on suspicion of misconduct in public office in February, but has always denied any wrongdoing. And Spanish Prime Minister Pedro Sanchez has called an early election for the end of next month. It's after recent defeats on legislation aimed at addressing the country's housing crisis. And that's the latest.

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The All Gold Golden Fact File now features the early career of the Bee Gees, Barry, Robin and Maurice Gibb. Formed back in the 1950s in Manchester, they performed on stage in the city in their pre-teen years, before emigrating to Australia with their parents in 1958. There they won a radio talent show and even hosted their own TV programme. Their first single in 1963, Three Kisses of Love, was only a minor success, but by 1966 they were the top Aussie group. So in 1967, Australian promoter Robert Stigwood decided to bring the band back to Britain to challenge the Beatles. Their first hit here, and in the States, was New York Money Disaster, whilst their first UK number one was Massachusetts. Stay tuned now to All Gold for the sound of the Bee Gees.

Well, that's about it for this particular edition of All Gold from Radio Redhill. I'm Nigel Gray. I shall return tomorrow evening at 5 o'clock with more. 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

0: From the Sky News Centre at 7, US officials are playing down the decision to remove American planes from RAF Fairford in Gloucestershire. It was at the centre of a suspected terror plot last month. Andrew Mountbatten-Windsor has been warned not to use the King's private money to pay for his legal action against Thames Valley Police. The former prince is taking the force to court over the lawfulness of the search warrants that led to his arrest in February. Our correspondent Molly Malone has more.
1: Andrew, the King's brother, gets sort of an annual amount of money from the King's private funds, but it's been made clear, palace sources suggesting, that that money won't be used to pay for this judicial review.
0: Andrew was arrested on suspicion of misconduct in public office. He's always denied wrongdoing. Taxes on high-value homes and plastic packaging will be scrapped under the Conservatives should they win the next election. The shadow chancellors told the party's conference that cutting levies would help growth, improve incentives to work, and make life simpler and fairer. These members in Birmingham were pleased.
2: Really good speech, a lot of good ideas.
3: I like the fact that they're going to reduce the bureaucracy. I've run businesses and the burden of administration and bureaucracy is a nightmare.
4: He didn't really say how he was going to achieve those things, but overall the message was good.
0: Labour says the Tories completely failed on the economy while in government. An Afghan refugee who stabbed a dog walker to death while in the grip of psychosis has been sentenced to an indefinite hospital order. Dawood Safi, who's 28, killed Wayne Broadhurst during a frenzied stabbing spree in West London last year. A flight from London to Chicago was forced to turn back to Heathrow this afternoon after dropping sharply and declaring an emergency. British Airways says the plane landed safely after a technical issue. And we could be drinking whiskey aged in space in a few years. Engineers plan to launch a rocket with the Spirit on board in 2028 to see how it's affected. That's the latest.
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A very good evening. Hello, I'm Paul Osborne. You're listening to Radio Red Hill. And at this time on a Monday evening, we have the Style File for you. If you haven't caught the programme before, well, here's the idea. I think of two different styles of music. I play one for half an hour, and then I play the other one for the next half an hour. That's not too complicated. And so on tonight's programme, the first style of music we're going to be looking at is American female singers. There you go, that's quite straightforward. We've got lots of artists, I'm sure most of them you'll recognise, and some classic songs as well. So getting us underway, how about this one? This is from Carly Simon, and it's a song called You're So Vain.

Yes, on getting our programme underway. Our next artist is actually the lead singer in a band, but she was such a big star throughout the 1970s and into the 80s and beyond that she's worth including as one of the great female American singers. Her name was Debbie Harry. She was a member of Blondie, and this one is Atomic.

Debbie Harry there, featuring in her band that were called Blondie, because probably I've always assumed it's because she was blonde, but who knows, may have been another reason. Anyway, that was a song called Atomic. Next up, we have a more recent artist, Christina Aguilera, and probably the song that she's most well known for, I would have thought. This one is called Beautiful.

Lovely song, beautiful song in fact, called Beautiful by Christina Aguilera. Next up we have the Queen of Soul. I think probably there's very few that would challenge that description of her. Aretha Franklin, I'm going to play Respect.

one of those artists, I think, who you would automatically put pretty high up in the list of any, well, not just even American singers that would apply to, singers from anywhere in the world, I think. Aretha Franklin there, great song, great singer. And that one was called Respect. How about a bit of Dolly Parton?

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I'm trying to mix the styles up as much as I possibly can. So we had a bit of country and western there, going back time, some old songs, some new songs. Let's have something new, shall we? How about this one from Taylor Swift? We are never, ever getting back together.

Taylor Swift and We Are Never Ever Getting Back Together. Probably my favourite Taylor Swift song, that one. And I like lots of her songs. I think she writes a good song or two. Right, on to some rock and roll for our next song. The group are called Joan Jett and the Black Hearts. The singer's Joan Jett. And this one is called I Love Rock and Roll.

Joan Jett and the Black Hearts and a song called I Love Rock and Roll. Got a song coming up next from the 1970s, early 1970s. And when it came out, it was quite revolutionary, really, because it was a new style of electronic music that hadn't been heard before, as far as I can remember. I can't think of anything like it. So it made quite an impact. The singer went on to have great success. She was Donna Summer. I'm going to play this one. This was her first. This was I Feel Love.

Donna Summer and her first hit. And it was called I Feel Love. So we're very nearly at the end of our first segment in the programme tonight. We're looking at girls, American singers, and I'm going to squeeze one more song in. She's a country singer, and this was probably her classic hit. Her name's Crystal Gayle. The song I'm going to play, Don't It Make My Brown Eyes Blue.

And there we have it. Crystal Gale bringing the first segment of the programme to an end with, of course, a song called Don't It Make My Brown Eyes Blue. We're going to change to a different style now. We're going from American girl singers to Canadians. Getting us underway, how about this one?

Brian Adams, getting the second half of the programme underway with a song called Run To You. So it's Canadians, that's the theme of the second half. Artists that were born in Canada, although I think probably a lot of them are now thought of as Americans, Brian Adams as an example. But he was actually born in Canada, so he qualifies, and as does our next artist.

For those of you who remember Smashy and Nicey, I feel I should have one of those big levers to have started that one off, but I haven't. Backman Turner Overdrive, they were Canadian, and that was a song called You Ain't Seen Nothing Yet. Going to slow things down completely now, a real contrast. Another Canadian artist, she moved to the West Coast of America in the 1960s and had a huge number of hits, including probably the biggest one was Big Yellow Taxi, Joni Mitchell, of course. But I'm going to play something a little bit unusual, because this is a song that was on an album that she produced very late in her career. She took lots of standards, some of her own and some just standard songs, classic songs, and recorded versions of them. So I've chosen this one. It's one of her own songs that she's redone, Joni Mitchell, and this is a song called A Case of You.

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I could drink a case of you, darling. Still I'd be on my feet. I'd still be on my feet.

0: so sweet, I could drink the case of you. 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And still I'd be on my feet, still I'd be on my feet.
1: Joni Mitchell. And a version of one of her own songs from the 1960s. She slowed it down and her voice was very different, wasn't it? It was a bit more of a mature voice, which I suppose it would be. And I hope you enjoyed that one. Anyway, on to something a little bit faster. Get back up to pace. This is Nickelback and the song is called Rockstar.

Nickelback. And it's Canadian, so they are a Canadian band, although made their success probably very much in the States. That song was called Rockstar. Next up, Katie Lang, and one of my favourite Canadian artists, so wrote some lovely songs. This one, I think, is my favourite. The song is called Miss Chatelaine.

Katie Lang there. KD with in lowercase for some reason, KD Lang, and a song called Miss Chatelaine, bringing us very nearly to the end of tonight's programme, which is a great shame. I'm getting into the songs that I'm playing. Canadians produce some great artists, I think it's fair to say. Hope you think so anyway. You've enjoyed the music. We started off in the first half hour with American Girl Singers, and then we've had a look at Canadian artists. So I hope you'll join me for a future style file. We'll have two completely different styles, but I'm going to play out with something by another famous Canadian. He is Neil Young, and the song I'm going to play with is called Helpless. For me, Paul Osborne, thanks for listening. Good night and get well soon. Bye bye now.

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0: From the Sky News Centre at 8, Donald Trump's top team has addressed why the US removed its bombers from RAF Fairford. US Secretary of State Marco Rubio says the move wasn't directly linked with several arrests near the airbase after a suspected terror plot. Meanwhile, Vice President J.D. Vance says the decision was taken out of an abundance of caution. Here's former National Security Advisor John Bolton.
1: It could be that they had some information an attack was imminent. What kind of attack, I don't know. It has occurred to me, one we should all be worried about is what the Ukrainians have used against the Russians. Drones coming out of tops of delivery trucks that suddenly strike aircraft that are out in the open.
0: Andrew Mountbatten Windsor's been told not to use the King's money to pay for legal action he's taking against police. The former prince is questioning the lawfulness of search warrants carried out by the Thames Valley Force in February when he was arrested. An Afghan refugee who fatally stabbed a man walking his dog has been sentenced to an indefinite hospital order. Dawood Safi attacked Wayne Broadhurst in Uxbridge last October. Residents of an area in Northern Ireland who are objecting to what they say is a deliberately provocative parade will have to wait on a High Court decision. People living on the Garvaki Road in Portadown have applied for a judicial review of the decision to allow the march by members of the Orange Order. Brendan McKenna represents the residents.
2: It's been adjourned to let the three judges come to a conclusion. That could be later on today, it could be tomorrow, it could be the following day. But we believe that all the arguments have been made, they have been listened to, and we'll await their decision.
0: The US says it's closely monitoring the situation after a lab worker died of suspected plague in Russia. Quarantine measures have been put in place at the institute where it happened. And Daniil Medvedev's been disqualified from the China Open after accidentally hitting a spectator with a tennis ball. It means Novak Djokovic was immediately handed a place in the final against Carlos Alcaraz. That's the latest.
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0: and welcome to Out and About with me, Katie Child, here on Radio Redhill. Now, the team headed over to the Edenbridge and Oxted show. Nick Hutchings, Charlotte Lord and Isabel Wilson were there to check out all things agricultural.
1: We are talking to some bees. Would you like to introduce yourselves?
2: Oh, hello, hello there.
1: On,
2: Captain Buzz here. It's Captain Buzz, captain of the colony, second in command to our queen. Yes, hello.
1: Oh, and I'm going to talk to the queen now, Your Majesty.
3: Oh, I'm not royal born. I wish I was. I'm just an humble bumble, innit?
2: Yeah,
3: my name's
2: bumble.
3: Honey. I'm Honey, little honey bee. That's me. All right. Nice to see
1: you. Nice to see you. And what are you buzzing around here doing?
2: Well, really, we're actually just greeting everyone. It's all these people are here to see us, you know. I mean, we're actually really famous. I don't know if anyone's been over there, but we've got a little horticultural tent and, well, it's actually our life's work in there. It's
3: That's
2: really nice
3: right.
2: seeing everything and getting all the appreciation from everyone, of
3: it's
2: course.
3: It's really lovely as well. And do you know what's great is that, you know, we're so famous in the bee community, you know, that we've actually been invited here by Edenbridge and Oxted to go and give a little chat with people so I can learn fun facts about bees. I know, good, isn't it?
1: And would you want to share some fun facts for our listeners?
2: Well, we could absolutely share some lovely facts for you. Now, did you know, obviously, most people can be a little bit scared of bees because we have stingers, but don't you worry, we only ever sting if we're under threat. But you don't need to worry about me, you know, me, a male bee. We actually don't have stingers. It's all female bees that have stingers. We're kind of useless, really, you know. It makes quite a bit of sense, really, doesn't it?
3: Yeah, yes. Sometimes species overlap in their characteristics, you know what I mean?
2: Yes, completely.
1: And you're here with the horticultural tent, am I saying that right?
2: Well, I mean, we're here for the Edenbridge and Oxted show, but we like to go over to the agricultural tent because everything in there, you know, we pollinated all of that. It's all of our work. It's really nice to see everything that we've worked so hard to achieve.
3: That's right. And if you're really lucky, you might also see our really good friends, Muriel. That's the cow that walks around
2: yes.
3: as well. And also the chicken, whose name is...
2: Walk!
3: That's right. That's his name. Yeah.
1: Oh, lovely, lovely, lovely. Well, thank you very much for speaking to us. Is there any other fun facts you wanted to share?
3: I've got a really good one. Okay. So, did you know that when plants grow their flowers have actually got a slight negative charge. And when bees buzz around, they develop a little bit of a positive charge. So when they then... go searching for flowers, what happens is that negative charge gives out a little vibration and bees hear it like music. So they actually follow the music to find the plants that need pollinating. And as soon as they get in there, the pollen jumps from the flower into the bee's knees and that's how they collect the pollen.
1: That's quite magical. Thank you very much for sharing. Well, these are the most famous bees I've ever met.
2: Stop it. Too kind, really.
1: We'll say hi to you buzzing around and thank you very much for your time.
2: Thank you so much.
1: Bye-bye. Bye.
4: Thank you.
5: We're in the guinea pig tent and I'm talking to Claire. Hi, Claire.
6: Hi, how are you?
5: Very well, thank you. Are you having a good show so far?
6: Oh, yeah, it's brilliant. We had a really good day yesterday. Different setup yesterday with different types of guinea pigs. And today we have our skinny pig show, which is the hairless guinea pig varieties.
5: So they're actually a variety of guinea pig that you can have as a pet?
6: Oh, absolutely. They would have to live indoors because they need to be kept warm because obviously they haven't got any hair. Some have little tufts of hair depending on what type they are, and some have very sparse hair, but they're all considered hairless varieties. We all have also got some pets here that are your regular hairy ones that are here to meet the public and show people what wonderful little animals they are.
5: I imagine a lot of our listeners have got guinea pigs. Do they take a lot of looking after?
6: No, they're very easy to look after. There are a few special requirements for them. Guinea pigs, like humans, cannot synthesise their own vitamin C. So they need to be fed fresh vegetables every day. And they need special guinea pig food. Apart from that, they're pretty easy to look after and they're very handleable in size. They like people. They're very vocal. They'll talk to their owners. They're just great little pets.
5: And there's two competition type things going on today. There's a sort of serious judge on for the Edenbridge and Oxley show, and there's also a People's Choice Awards. Tell us a bit about both of them.
6: Okay, so every breed has a standard. So it's supposed to look like whatever the standard says it's supposed to look like. So we have a judge in the centre who is looking at all the different pigs, and they're entered into different classes according to their age, according to their breed and colour, and he will judge to the best one to in each category until eventually at the end of the day we have what is called a best in show. So there will be one pig that is better than all the rest, and sounds a bit mean, but in terms of standards, but everyone takes home the best pigs. And then we have out here, we have what's called the People's Choice. So what we ask all the visitors to the tent to do

0: then we have a mother and daughter pair, a father and son pair, the guinea pig that the judge would most like to take home. And we have a class for, it's called the Hayley Butler Memorial Class, for one of our exhibitors who we very sadly lost 2 years ago, just before her 40th birthday. So we have a variety of different classes.
1: How long have you been interested in guinea pigs?
0: If I told you that, that would give away my age.
1: Right.
0: So, how about if I just say we've been at the Edenbridge and Oxted show since 2018. You know, we have on the Sunday, we have, the regular guinea pig show. So yesterday we had 180 guinea pigs entered. And today, because it's just a small variety of hairless varieties, it's a smaller show, but we've got an area where you can come along and see guinea pigs running around in runs. And you can sit, you know, there's somebody here holding one at the moment so that you can go, like, touch and stroke and feel and see what they're like.
1: Brilliant. Nell, thank you for speaking to us. Before we go, I can see over your shoulder the National Cavy Club. Is that something you're a member of? Isn't that something to look at if you're interested?
0: Okay. Yes, the National Cavy Club. Cavy is the technical word for a guinea pig, from Cavius porcellus, the Latin name for a guinea pig. So the National Cavy Club covers all the shows around the UK that take place, or just for people who are interested in guinea pigs. We have a really good website, which is www.nationalcavyclub.com. And I have a very nice secretary, myself. So, yes, it is something for everybody. And, you know, people can become members. It's free for juveniles, which are people under the age of 17, to join. They get a little handbook and, you know, they get to learn about guinea pigs and find out where shows are, then come along and have a look, because they're all around the country, different weekends.
1: Brilliant. Well, thank you, Claire. Enjoy the rest of your day, and thank you very much.
0: You're welcome. Nice to talk to you. Thank you.
2: We are here at the Vintage Car Show at Edenbridge and Oxted Show, and I'm joined with Mike, who's got a rather interesting car. Could you please describe and explain your car for us?
3: Yes. It's a 1968 Morris Minor ex-Metropolitan Police Panda car. And it's the actual car that I drove brand new in April 1968 out of Surbiton Police Station.
2: No way! Oh my goodness, it's in such good condition.
3: Yeah, I found it about 10 years ago, and it was advertised on a classic car site on the internet. And the chap that was selling it had shown a photograph, and he'd also shown the registration number. So I knew it was the one that I'd actually drove.
2: That is incredible. So you could identify that it was the exact car that you had been assigned. Did you get assigned it and you would keep it, or was it just like you all would use different cars, or was this specifically for you?
3: No, it was anybody's car, but they were being driven 24/7, 24 hours a day, 7 days a week. And by about a year, they'd done 60, 65,000 miles. They never let us down. We used to do terrible things to them. Take them off roading through the woods, and they never broke. They just kept going all the time.
2: They were built different.
3: Absolutely, built them different in those days.
2: And how long were you working with the police for?
3: 30 years.
2: Retired for how long?
3: 34 years.
2: Full circle moment.
3: Full circle. Yeah, it's come full circle, yes.
2: That's absolutely brilliant, and it's such a gorgeous blue colour.
3: Yeah, it's Bermuda blue and police white. Now, don't ask me what police white is, because I've never found out.
2: Absolutely brilliant. Well, thank you so much for sharing your story. I'm sure that will be fascinating to many people listening.
3: Thank you very much. Thank you.
2: We've made our way over to the cattle tent, and I am joined by Pop. Pop, what are you doing here today?
4: I'm having a chill out day today because we were showing yesterday and we got some firsts and champions so I'm having a chill out day today with my cows.
2: And what sort of cows do you have?
4: These are Highlands and these are black, the original colour. Everyone associates Highlands with being red, but the original colour was black. And like saying, so that's why there's more blacks now being shown than the red ones.
2: Wow.
4: Yeah.
2: And how long have you been showing for?
4: Highland since 2009. I've had all different breeds of cows through my life, but I ended up with some black Highlands off the back of a lorry in 2009, and gone from there.

0: And how did it go yesterday with showing?
1: Very good. We had a good day. We did have a good, and we enjoy this show, like I say, but we had a good day, like I say, with first reserve champions and seconds, yeah. So we have had a good time, yeah.
0: Very nice, congratulations. Now, the ladies that just left said you've got some brilliant stories to share. Is there any that you'd be willing to share with our listeners?
1: The Highlands, let's say, obviously black. Going back, let's say, 2009, I had a lorry turn up in my farmyard to pick up a load of sheep, and on the front of the lorry were five black Highlands. And I asked him what he was doing with them. He said, "I got no idea. What do you do with five horny, hairy cows?" So I thought, I don't know. My wife came outside. She liked them. She said, "We'll have them. Look good out of the kitchen window." So we bought them and had a friend say, "Are they pedigree?" And we said, "What, for £200 a piece? I doubt it." He tracked up the air tag numbers, and they were five pedigree Highlands from one of the oldest folds up in Glasgow, from the Glasgow Council. So that's how we started, and we started to read into them and learn. And yeah, from then onwards, we've gone forward. But when we first started showing the black ones, people came up and said, "Are they Angus with horns?" So, yeah, no, we said, "No, they are Highlands," because you hardly ever see black ones. So that's how come we started. And since then, we've grown and grown. Yeah, and, yeah.
0: And do you breed them, and then when the calves grow up, you then show them and
1: yeah,
0: so on?
1: We always keep some back for showing, but we have a list of people before some of the calves are born. They want black. They want black. So we've sold no end of black Highlands all over the country. They go all over the country, yeah, for showing, for pets, because they are such a lovely natured animal. If people say, "Oh, they've got horns, they're dangerous." Well, I always say, you're more wary of a cow with horns, so you look at them. A cow without horns, you get complacent with and think, "Well, that ain't got to harm me." And that's where you go wrong, because the cow without horns can do more damage because you aren't always looking at it. And the same with dog world, isn't it? You always think of a big dog has got to eat you, so you're more wary. But the little dogs come and eat you just as bad, don't they? Yeah, do you know what I mean? So, yeah. So, that is, yeah. So, we travel up and down the country showing and talking to people and trying to keep the bloodline going and colours, yeah.
0: Well, congratulations on your success yesterday. Yeah, and I wish you all the very best for the future with it.
1: We'll keep coming down. As long as people want to see cows, shows and sheep, we'll keep bringing them, yeah.
0: Please do. Yeah, they're gorgeous.
1: Thank you.
0: Thank you so much.
2: We're joining Nick, Charlotte and Isabel at the Eden Bridge in Oxted show here on Out and About. Let's see what else the Radio Redhill team discovered. Knowing Nick, I imagine he found the most unusual animal of the day.
3: Now, there's plenty of animals from the UK here at the Eden Bridge in Oxted show, but we found some buffalo and I'm joined by Anna. Hello, Anna.
4: Hello.
3: Now, tell us about what you're showing today, first of all.
4: So, first of all, we've got some Mediterranean water buffalo. Historically, they are from Italy mainly, where they're used for milk production for buffalo mozzarella. And we have some, we've hand-reared them and we bring them to the shows, and they are here this year with their new bull calf, Jimmy.
3: Oh, is this Jimmy here?
4: This is Jimmy just here, out there, the little bull calf that's at the back there, and that's Elvis and Wilma.
3: Do you look after them similar to normal cattle, or are they different?
4: Very similar to cattle, yeah. These have been bucket fed since they were very young. They're very tame, they're very easy to handle. They come to all the shows, they're used to lots of people and dogs and animals and sorts of things, and so, yeah, they're very easy to handle.
3: Now, do you milk them yourselves?
4: We don't milk them. However, now that we've got a bull calf from Wilma, we will now go on to milk her, because buffalo milk is very nice.
3: It's good for, yeah, like you say, mozzarella.
4: Yes, it's good for mozzarella. It's good to drink. It's very bright milk. It's very good for you, actually. It's better for you than cow's milk.
3: I was going to say about the health benefits. Often with different milks, you get different health benefits. What do you get from it that you don't get from cow's milk?
4: I think there's just different proteins in it, and so it's much better for you. It's less fat.
3: Now, Elvis and Wilma, where do the names come from?
4: That was the kids.
5: Elvis Presley. Elvis is named after Elvis Presley.
3: Okay, and how about Wilma?
5: I don't know about that one.
3: Okay.
4: From the Flintstones.
3: Oh, Wilma from the Flintstones. Oh, gotcha. Behind us here,
4: yes.
3: Yak calf?
4: This is a yak, a Himalayan yak.
3: Was it having the buffalo that attracted you to let's try yak? Or
4: we were actually contacted by somebody who owned the baby yak. His mother died having him, and he contacted us as if he wanted to hand rear him, and so we've took him on, and we are going to hand rear him and then start bringing him to the shows as well, so that people will be able to, the general public will be able to see these wonderful animals.
3: Going back to a similar question I've asked, but yaks, is it again similar to looking after buffalo?
4: Yes, very similar. So yaks are historically used, I mean, in Peru they're used for meat. They're also used for carrying loads and pulling stuff over high altitude, you know, through the mountains, because they're hardy animals. So this is what they're used for. Here they're very rare, and we thought that it would be a nice addition to bring in with the buffalo.
3: Did they struggle with the heat this summer, being sort of quite hairy?
4: He's only a month old, so he's not actually struggled with the heat. The buffalo, we have dug a pond at home, and it's full of very heavy clay, and they wallow in it, and they walk around the farm covered in mud all day long.
3: Now, one more question before I go, because it's a really old joke. What's the difference between a buffalo and a bison? What is the difference between a buffalo and a bison?
4: I couldn't tell you, to be honest. They're just, I think they're just a slight size difference, and yeah, but I couldn't tell you.
3: Well, sorry to put you on the spot.
4: No, that's fine, don't panic.
3: But thank you very much for speaking to us today, Anna.
4: Thank you very much for speaking to us. Hope you have a lovely day.
0: A brief break from all the animals we've been acquainting with today to come and say hello to the Meridian Archery Club. I'm joined with Sarah. How are you doing, Sarah?
6: I'm very well, thank you. How are you?
0: I'm good, thank you. Can you explain to us a little bit about what you're exhibiting here today?
6: So basically, this is just giving everybody a chance to have a go at archery. So it's a very quick shoot, 5 arrows, 10 arrows, have a brief instruction in what to do, how to hit the target, and hopefully either get into the gold or hit the balloons, depending on what you want to do.
0: Might find some budding archers.
6: We have found some very good archers. Yeah, we've asked them whether they wanted to join our club.
0: Yeah. Is there any particular skill involved with archery?
6: You've got to have strong core. And you've got to be able to repeat something exactly the same 72 times.
0: 72?
6: Yeah, that's the average amount of arrows that an archer will shoot.
0: Wow.
6: And you've got to get every single muscle in your body exactly the same place.
0: Oh my goodness.
6: Yeah, it's a very skillful sport. You don't realise quite how skillful it is.
0: Yeah, quite physical. And where are you guys based when you're not showing here at the showgrounds?
6: So we're based in Turner's Hill, right by World of Water and Tully's Farm. We're right opposite them. So we're hidden away, but we've got about 150 members. We own our own field, so we're able to shoot 24/7. We've got an indoor range as well, so when it does rain, we can all run inside and still carry on shooting. It's been interesting today.
0: It's been like a light switch today. Sunshine 1 minute and then rain the next and repeat.
6: Although with archery, we shoot in every single weather other than a thunderstorm. That when you've got a metal stick in your hand, it's best not to shoot when there's thunder and lightning.
0: Very valid.
6: Other than that, we shoot in the snow, rain, everything.
0: Well, wonderful. It looks like you've got a good turnout for the Archery Club Tasters. There's a lot of people giving it a go, and hopefully you'll get some more people. And yeah.
6: I mean, archery as a sport is very inclusive. So if you're in a wheelchair, you can shoot. If you're blind, you can shoot. If you're hard of hearing, you can shoot. If you've got no legs, you can shoot. If you've got no arms, you can still shoot. Anybody can shoot.
0: Well, thank you so much. Where can people find you if they're interested?
6: So on our website, meridianarcheryclub.org.uk.
0: Brilliant. Thank you so much, Sarah. It's lovely to speak to you.
6: Thank you very much. Bye.
0: So we're moving over to some more animals on show here. And introduce yourself and what you're exhibiting.
7: Okay, I'm Simon from Ferret World. And I've brought my ferrets along to do displays and also to show the public exactly what a ferret is and tell them where they come from.
0: And we were just discussing this, Simon. Can you tell us a little bit about ferrets and the type of animal that they are?
7: Okay, right. So we have to go back 50,000 years. So 50,000 years in the Ice Age, all the weasel family came to Great Britain. So that's weasels, stoats, otters, badgers, pine marten, and polecats. Now, polecats are rat and mouse hunters, and they're long and thin, and they go into tunnels, rat tunnels, and they kill rats and mice. Now, at the time, we were living in houses with no pest control and all this, like big, long houses and everything. So human hunters went out and they caught some of the wild polecats, put a collar around and a lead on it, whatever, in the house to get rid of the rats and mice out the house. And it eventually got a new name. It was called a ferret. Now, ferret comes from the Latin furrow, meaning thief. That's all it means. So ferret means thief, right? But a ferret is a tame polecat. So although over hundreds and hundreds of years, humans have put their input into them, that's why you've got different colours, it's still a tame polecat. So if it gets in the wild, it can mate with a wild polecat.
0: That is fascinating. I did not know that. And we've got four on... Have we got four or three? Four. We've got Smokey Joe, Bear, Jake, and I can't quite read. What's the end one there?
7: Well, that's a girl. That's Susie.
0: Oh, Susie.
7: Okay, because we've got Susie and Freya. Freya's just having some time out at the moment because we swap them around if we can. And then the three here are all boys. But you don't call them boys and girls. A girl is called a Jill. Boys are called Hobbs. So that on the top there, that's Smokey Joe, the hob, is a boy. So, yeah, it's all got its own language. So, yeah, Hobbs and Jills, kits, and all the thing paraphernalia to do with ferrets and hunting with ferrets, it's all got its own name. So that spade there, which is a spade with a spike on the end, is called a graft. It's not called a spade, it's called a graft. And digging and everything with ferrets and everything was hard work. And that spade gave the name to the term hard graft. That's where the hard graft comes from.
0: No way, I didn't... Oh, gosh, I'm learning all sorts from ferrets.
7: Yeah, well, ferret and polecat and all this stuff is Norman. So Viking, basically, Normans, Norsemen. So the word ferret, rabbit, coney, warren are all Norman words, and we still use them today. So when somebody goes, oh, there's a rabbit over there, they're actually using Norman language.
0: There you go, a little bit of history woven into everything. Well, they're absolutely adorable. They're all curled up in little croissant shapes, all of them, having a lovely little sleep. How long have you been keeping ferrets for, and these ones in particular?
7: I've been keeping ferrets for donkey's years now. I had my first ferret when I was 9, and I'm 69 now. So, but as this, ferrets and doing displays and things like that, 27 years.
0: Diamond, thank you so much for speaking with us.
7: Well, thank you very much for coming round to see my ferrets. Thank you.
3: I'm talking to Bev from, is it Princess Christian Farm?
4: Princess Christian Farm, yes, at Hildenborough, Tunbridge Wells.
3: Oh, right, OK. Now, tell me what you do down there.
4: So we have over 100 acres, and we are a farm that looks after people with special educational needs. They're service users. They come on a daily basis. They look after the animals on the farm. We have animals from all sorts of farm animals, so the sheep and the pigs. We actually got reserve champion on our sheep yesterday. But we've also got a wide variety of other animals, from lizards, alpacas, meerkats, all sorts of poultry, all that sort of thing. Yeah. 100 years old. So it's a very well-used farm. So our service providers come from the whole of Kent and surrounding areas, and they come in on a daily basis and they look after the animals, or they do horticulture, they look after plants. We grow a lot of vegetables and things like that. Yeah.
3: And how long have you been down there?
4: Oh, my son's been there about 5 years now, so he's a service user, and I've been volunteering for about 3 or 4 years now.
3: And what sort of, do you get involved with everything? Is there something you particularly like?
4: Oh, I get involved with the promotion, things at events like this, but I also get involved with the pop-up shop that we have, and then we have events days, so we can do everything from the cooking to the guided tours around the animals, etc., etc.
3: Now, I can see there's lots of lovely pieces of wooden articles for sale. They're all made by the service users, yeah?
4: They are. You can see in the pictures that we've got here that they make them in the workshop. We've got a really large workshop, and that's where they work and make all these wooden, and they make the planters and things like that, lots of different things.
3: That's lovely. And you touched on events. What sort of events have you got coming up?
4: So we have the half-term tours coming up, and then we have Fright Night. At Christmas, nearer to Christmas, we've got the wreath workshops, and then we've got a very large Christmas event. But earlier in the year, we had Lambing Day, so obviously it says what it does on the tin, or does what it says on the tin. So we have lambs being born and people, while people are visiting. But we also have a vintage tractor day as well, which is great fun. So I think we cover most interests for most people.
3: Sounds very much like it. If any of our listeners now wanted to get involved, and I mean in all sorts of ways, so maybe they have a friend or relative that would benefit from coming down as a service user, or would like to help volunteer, or even come just to see you, where would you find out more?
4: We have leaflets that we give out at the farm. We were giving out at Eden Bridge all the time, but we've got all the details, and we have a website, email at pcfarm@casbar.org.uk.
3: Fantastic. Thank you for speaking to us today. Have you enjoyed the show so far, yeah?
4: Oh, it's brilliant. It's absolutely brilliant. The atmosphere is lovely, and the people here are so nice as well, and everybody's really friendly. I've loved it.
3: That's great to hear. Enjoy the rest of your day.
4: Thank you very much indeed. Thank you.
2: Well, I'm afraid that's all we have time for today. Thank you very much for joining me as we've heard the highlights from this year's Eden Bridge and Oxted show. 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

0: Very good evening. Welcome to your Monday Requests. I'm Nigel Gray.
1: And I'm Susie Casebourne.
0: And we're both here for the next hour and a half playing the music you have chosen. We have quite a few requests left over from last night, but in fact, also, you've been round the ward today. Where have you been?
1: I have been to Capel Ward and to Charwood.
0: And some of those requests are going to be played tonight and some tomorrow.
1: This is correct.
0: And I think everybody knows which night it's on.
1: They do. I told them.
0: OK, but if you're not sure, listen out and give the names of the people we're playing requests for this evening, of course, very shortly. In fact, let's do it now. I'm going to start in a moment with one from Margarita in Children and War. Jolly pardon for you.
1: Oh, I'm following up with one for Queen, and that's for Janice on Capel Ward.
0: An email from someone we often hear from. It's from Ben for Kel.
1: And the next one is for Rahul, who is a member of staff on Capel Ward, and you'd like Corona.
0: Anne on Godston Ward got one for you. In fact, it's pink.
1: And then Martin on Capel, you fancy some reggae.
0: Jill on Godston Ward, you fancy some Michael Jackson.
1: Chris on Capel, you chose one of my favourites, Phil Collins.
0: Excellent. And now the other half of the Ben and Kel partnership here, Kel, and we'd like to hear Altered Images. In fact, there's a special reason for that today, I think.
1: All right. Mm. Now, Kurt on Godston Ward, you'd like to hear The Eagles.
0: It's Taylor Swift for Grizel, I think that's the name, on Godston Ward.
1: And it's lovely Barbara Streisand for Rochelle on Godston Ward.
0: We should look forward to that. And Roy on Sussex Ward, you'll look forward also to the... It's going to be the flower duet coming up later.
1: Oh, lovely. I love that.
0: Do you?
1: I do. Hmm. And now, Rebecca on Copthorne Ward, you'd like to hear some Teddy Swims.
0: And Simon on Godston Ward, it's going to be Van Halen for you.
1: And still in Copthorne Ward for Jean, you'd like some Elvis Presley.
0: I'm going now to Children Ward, saying hello to Kathleen. And Kathleen, we're going to play one for you.
1: And then back to Capel Ward for Duncan, you'd like to hear Queen.
0: And my last one's for Gulson. Gilson is pronounced that way. Gilson in Godston Ward. And you've asked for Eric Clapton, otherwise known on this occasion as Derek and the Dominoes.
1: And my last one is for Barry on Capel, and you'd like to hear some Fleetwood Mac.
0: Good. All coming up over the next 90 minutes. So let's start, shall we? We're going to go first of all to Children Ward. Say good evening to Margarita. And Margarita, you've asked for one here from the, Dolly Parton. We've loved Dolly Parton. Sad she went the other week. So here she is now with Jolene.

0: He much missed Dolly Parton there, and of course Jolene, and that was for Margarita on the Children Ward. If you like music like that, don't forget Red Hot Country every Friday evening here on Radio Red Hot between 7 and 8pm.
1: And now we're going into Capel Ward, and I saw you tonight, Janice, and you said how much you like Queen, and one of your favourites is I Want to Break Free.

0: That was the amazing Queen. Don't we miss them? I Want to Break Free. Thank you for choosing that for us, Janice, on Cable Ward.
1: I think they're all favourites, aren't they?
0: They are. They are.
1: I guess that. Let's move on now to, well, Ben and Kel, basically. They're frequent requesters here on Radio Red Hill. And this one from Ben for Kel, my little bear, it says down here. The message is, little bear's birthday today from Big Bear. So please play this one, or choose any one I've requested, or we also play Always by Bon Jovi. We'll do that later in the week for you. But your first choice here, we're going to play it for you right now, and it's to wish happy birthday to, that's your little bear, and that is Kel, of course. It's Roxy Music and Avalon.

0: Requested by Ben, formerly of Charnwood Ward, and that was for, of course, it was for Kel, My Little Bear. Very good indeed. And that's Roxy Music and Avalon. And tomorrow, on your Tuesday requests, we can play the other request you made, which is Wet, Wet, Wet and Angel Eyes. That's all happening tomorrow here on your Tuesday requests. Yes.
1: Oh, sorry, thought we were having a break. I'm not sure if you've got this down.
0: Don't worry, just pass me the slip. We'll sort it out. There we are. Mind the microphone. That's
1: sorry.
0: It. Yeah, okay.
1: Sorry about that.
0: Okay, no problem at all. Right. And I type it in here. There we are. Okay.
1: There'll be a short interval.
0: Well, too short probably. 5, 9, 6, 1. Hey, there we are. Yeah, it's typed in there. There you are.
1: Perfect.
0: Okay, sorted
1: here
0: out.
1: Here we go. Yeah. Marvellous.
0: We were chatting too much, weren't we?
1: Yes. It was totally my fault, I'm sure.
0: Don't worry.
1: So this is, the next request is for Rahul, and you're a member of staff on Cable Ward. And in fact, I saw you this evening. We had a little chat, which was very nice. And you've requested Corona singing Rhythm of the Night. This is the

0: And that was for you, Rahul, on Cape Award, and you're a member of staff there. Hope you enjoyed that. We certainly enjoyed it here in the studio.
1: We did indeed. And now for Anne on Gosden Walk, I have one for you now. In fact, it's a fairly recent track from Pink. Came out in 2023. It's Trustful.

0: Pink there and Trustful, and that's for Anne on the Gosden Wall. What I didn't know was, in fact, that my co-presenter today is a fan of Pink. In fact, tell me a fact about Pink I didn't know.
1: Oh, that she's a trapeze artist. Yes, not many people know that. I went to see her in concert, and there she was swinging all around the O2.
0: Was she?
1: Absolutely, yeah. So she's very good too.
0: Amazing,
1: yeah,
0: isn't it?
1: It is amazing, and that voice.
0: And that voice as well. Well, lovely. Very good indeed. Now we're going to go from Pink to Red, aren't we?
1: We are, and this is for you, Martin, on Capel Ward, and you said you would love to hear UB40, Red, Red Wine.

0: really was a great piece of music. UB40 singing Red Red Wine. We played that for you, Martin, on Cape Award.
1: And we found out that comes from 1983.
0: It was 1983,
1: yes, got number one. Okay, Jill now on Cotswold Ward. Hello to Jill. You have Michael Jackson over the weekend. More Michael Jackson for you right now. Slave to the Rhythm.

0: Now we know she's a slave to the rhythm. And that was for Jill on Gosden Ward, Michael Jackson, of course. You're listening to Radio Original. It's your Monday Requests.
1: Did you know that breakfast is the most important meal of the day? 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
1: 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And welcome back to your Monday evening request show. Next up, we have a tune for Chris on Capel Ward, and you'd love to hear Phil Collins in the Air Tonight.

0: Happy birthday, there we are. That's Altered Images, of course, and that's basically for Kel. Thank you very much for that request. Actually, you asked for two songs here. Junior Walker, we haven't got in our library, unfortunately. We definitely have got that one, though. And a very happy birthday.
1: And next up, we have a request for Kurt on the Godstone Wars, and you really like the Eagles. You've already had one of those requests earlier in the week. So now we're going to play for you Hotel California.

0: That was the ever-popular Eagles with Hotel California, and we played that for you, Kurt, on Godstone Ward.
1: And we go from the ever-popular Eagles to the ever-popular Taylor Swift now.
0: Yes.
1: We were talking about her earlier, weren't we? Criselle on the Godstone Ward, you've asked Taylor Swift. We're going to play for you right now, The Fate of Ophelia.
0: Oh, lovely.

0: Ophelia indeed, the fate of Ophelia there, Taylor Swift. And that was for Chrisell on the Godston Ward.
1: And now we're still on the Godston Ward, and this is for you, Rochelle, and you're a big fan of Barbara Streisand. You already had a song from her on Saturday, and now we're going to play you another one tonight, and you'd like to hear Evergreen. And just for information, this topped the US Billboard charts in 1977.

0: That was the magnificent voice of Barbara Streisand with Evergreen. And we played that for you, Rochelle, on Godstone Ward.
1: And we have two more great voices coming up right now as well, Catherine Jenkins and Kira de Kanawa. And that's for Roy on Sussex Ward, who'd like to hear the flower duet.

0: once used, of course, in a British Airways advert. That's Catherine Jenkins and Kerry Takanawa and the Flower Duet. That's for Roy on the Sussex Wall. You're listening to Radio Red Hill. It's your Monday Requests.
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3: Hill. Welcome back to your Monday request show. And my next request is for you, Rebecca, on Copthorne Ward. And you'd love to hear Teddy Swims with Mr. Know-It-All.

0: was Teddy Swims with Mr. Know It All, and we played that for you, Rebecca, on Copthorne Ward.
1: And now we're going to jump to the sound of Van Halen for Simon on the Gosden Ward.

0: which you may have guessed, that's called Jump. That's Van Halen. It's a Simon on Gosden World. Tomorrow on your Tuesday request, Simon, you've got Pink Floyd coming up for you.
1: And now, next up for Jean on Copthorne Ward, you'd like to hear some Elvis Presley, and you really like It's Now or Never.

0: Such a great voice, Elvis Presley with It's Now or Never, and we played that for Eugene on the Cockfall Ward.
1: We did indeed. I'm going to play one for Kathleen on Children Ward, and Daisy came around to see you recently, and you asked for a record actually by Ash. We haven't got it in our library, a very current record in fact, Stop the Wedding. We have got another current record though for you, and it's going to be, hopefully, one you're going to like, Olivia Dean here, and So Easy, brackets, to fall in love.

0: Livia Dean, So Easy, and that's for Kathleen on the Children Ward.
1: And next up for Duncan on Caper Ward, we have Queen singing Bohemian Rhapsody.

0: That was the amazing Bohemian Rhapsody by Queen, and we played that for you, Duncan, on Cape Award. And now we have for Barry, also on Cape Award, Fleetwood Mac and Dreams.
1: And I have another request here as well for the same thing. Here we are. It's for Jewel Sun on Goldstone Ward. You said anything by Fleetwood Mac, so it's going to be Dreams, obviously. And it says here that it's for your son, whose birthday was last Saturday. So happy birthday in arrears for that. Here are Fleetwood Mac.

0: That was Fleetwood Mac with Dreams, and we played that for you, Barry, on Caper Ward.
1: And also for Jewel Sun, that's on Godstone Ward, and we're going to play you tomorrow night Eric Clapton, or rather Derek and the Dominoes, that particular recording, and Layla coming up tomorrow night. I think that's your daughter's name anyway, so that's very nice indeed. That's going to be tomorrow night on your Tuesday request, starting at the same time, of course. And from dreams, it's time to say sweet dreams now to everyone. Time for us to say goodbye.
0: And it's goodbye from me, Susie Casebourne. Get well soon.
1: I'm going to goodbye in a minute. First of all, can I remind you, by the way, of course, there's more programmes tomorrow here on Radio Red Hill, including the requests, but we have breakfast show at 6 o'clock tomorrow morning with Katie Child. Then at 10 o'clock, Nick Hutchings will be here for 3 hours until 1. We've got Ian Wilson in the afternoon between 2 and 5, and All Gold, that's 2 hours of Golden Oldies between 5 and 7 tomorrow. 7 o'clock tonight, What Was the Year? With Gary McCulloch, a good programme, that worth listening to. And 8 o'clock, Theme for a Dream, Chris Knott, presenting a selection, a cocktail, in fact, of music, trivia and little challenges as well. Your Tuesday request at 8.30, as usual. So having said all that, time to say goodbye. And stay tuned to Radio Red Hill, won't you? Bye-bye.

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0: From the Sky News Centre at 10, author and politician Geoffrey Archer has died at the age of 86. His publisher HarperCollins says Lord Archer died suddenly and peacefully at home. Donald Trump says a specific threat was behind the withdrawal of US bomber jets from RAF Fairford. The Pentagon's confirmed a dozen planes have returned to America safely from the base in Gloucestershire. It was at the centre of a suspected terror plot last weekend. Vice President J.D. Vance says the US has to remain wary about possible threats.
1: What you saw there is the Secretary of War out of an abundance of caution trying to protect our guys. We do feel with some confidence that the Iranians are, you know, they're trying to do what the Iranian state has done for 49 years, which is engage in acts of terrorism against the United States and against a lot of other people as well.
0: A 28-year-old Afghan migrant who stabbed a dog walker to death in Uxbridge has been sentenced indefinitely in a secure hospital. Dawood Safi was suffering from psychosis when he killed 49-year-old Wayne Broadhurst and injured two others during the knife rampage last October. Andrew Mountbatten Windsor is taking Thames Valley Police to court over search warrants used in his arrest. He was detained in February over alleged links to Jeffrey Epstein. He's always denied any wrongdoing. Andrew Griffith says he'd scrap at least one tax every budget if the Conservatives return to power. He's promised to back business in his first major speech as Shadow Chancellor, adding that he'd scrap taxes on packing and homes, as well as net zero targets if they win the next election. He's also taken aim at what he calls the Prime Minister's socialist fever dream.
2: Today's left does not even understand the basic truth that you can eat the goose or you can have a supply of eggs, but you can't do both.
0: And it's become even more expensive for most people to buy a house as borrowing costs have reached a grim milestone. For the first time in more than 3 years, the typical five-year fixed mortgage deal rate is 6%, according to MoneyFacts. That's the latest.
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0: From the Sky News Centre at 11, Geoffrey Archer has died at the age of 86 after a career which spanned both best-selling novels and Westminster. The former Conservative MP sold more than 300 million books, but his political life was repeatedly overshadowed by controversy. He was jailed for 4 years in 2001 for perjury and perverting the course of justice. Our chief political correspondent, John Craig, says his career had its fair share of scandals.
1: The ebullient, charismatic, larger-than-life Geoffrey Archer. Some will say he was a rogue, given all the scandals and scrapes he got into during his life. As I say, served in prison for perjury.
0: The US president says a threat led to the US removing all of its bombers at RAF Fairford in Gloucestershire. The base was the target of a suspected terror plot the weekend before last. Earlier, US Secretary of State Marco Rubio said the decision to remove the jets wasn't directly linked to that. But Lord Ricketts, former permanent undersecretary at the Foreign Office, thinks there's more to it.
2: I can understand he doesn't want to give the impression that Iran has scored a famous victory by getting the Americans to pull out their strategic bombers without any shot being fired. Equally, I can understand that Downing Street will say, of course, the base is safe.
0: Andrew Baumbatten Windsor won't be using cash he gets from the King to fund his legal action against police who searched his homes. The King's brother was arrested earlier this year on suspicion of misconduct in public office over links to Jeffrey Epstein. He's always denied wrongdoing. Appeal court judges in Belfast have reserved their judgment in a legal challenge over a dispute about an Orange Order march. Residents in the Garvaghy Road want to appeal a decision to allow the organisation to march through their area. The US says it's closely monitoring the situation after a lab worker died of what's being described as suspected plague in Russia. Quarantine measures have been put in place. And Northern Ireland remain unbeaten in the Nations League, but they were held to a goalless draw by Georgia. That's the latest. I'm Daisy Steele.

A very good evening. Hello, I'm Paul Osborne. You're listening to Radio Red Hill. And at this time on a Monday evening, we have the Style File for you. If you haven't caught the programme before, well, here's the idea. I think of two different styles of music. I play one for half an hour, and then I play the other one for the next half an hour. That's not too complicated. And so on tonight's programme, the first style of music we're going to be looking at is American female singers. There you go, that's quite straightforward. We've got lots of artists, I'm sure most of them you'll recognise, and some classic songs as well. So getting us underway, how about this one? This is from Carly Simon, and it's a song called You're So Vain.

Carly Simon, getting our programme underway with a song called You're So Vain, supposedly written about either Mick Jagger or Warren Beatty, apparently. I think I'm allowed to say that. It's only rumours. Yes, anyway, that was the programme. That was the song getting our programme underway. Our next artist is actually the lead singer in a band, but she was such a big star throughout the 1970s and into the 80s and beyond that she's worth including as one of the great female American singers. Her name was Debbie Harry. She was a member of Blondie, and this one is Atomic.

Debbie Harry there, featuring in her band that were called Blondie, because probably I've always assumed it's because she was blonde, but who knows, may have been another reason. Anyway, that was a song called Atomic. Next up, we have a more recent artist, Christina Aguilera, and probably the song that she's most well known for, I would have thought. This one is called Beautiful.

Lovely song, beautiful song in fact, called Beautiful by Christina Aguilera. Next up we have the Queen of Soul. I think probably there's very few that would challenge that description of her. Aretha Franklin, I'm going to play Respect.

One of those artists, I think, who you would automatically put pretty high up in the list of any, well, not just even American singers that would apply to, singers from anywhere in the world, I think. Aretha Franklin there, great song, great singer. And that one was called Respect. How about a bit of Dolly Parton?

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I'm trying to mix the styles up as much as I possibly can. So we had a bit of country and western there, going back time. Some old songs, some new songs. Let's have something new, shall we? How about this one from Taylor Swift? We are never, ever getting back together.

0: together.
1: Taylor Swift and We Are Never Ever Getting Back Together. Probably my favourite Taylor Swift song, that one. And I like lots of her songs. I think she writes a good song or two. Right, on to some rock and roll for our next song. The group are called Joan Jett and the Black Hearts. The singer's Joan Jett. And this one is called I Love Rock and Roll.

Joan Jett and the Black Hearts and a song called I Love Rock and Roll. Got a song coming up next from the 1970s, early 1970s. And when it came out, it was quite revolutionary, really, because it was a new style of electronic music that hadn't been heard before, as far as I can remember. I can't think of anything like it. So it made quite an impact. The singer went on to have great success. She was Donna Summer. I'm going to play this one. This was her first. This was I Feel Love.

Donna Summer, her first hit, and it was called I Feel Love. So we're very nearly at the end of our first segment in the programme tonight. We're looking at girls, American singers, and I'm going to squeeze one more song in. She's a country singer, and this was probably her classic hit. Her name's Crystal Gayle. The song I'm going to play, Don't It Make My Brown Eyes Blue.

And there we have it. Crystal Gale bringing the first segment of the programme to an end with, of course, a song called Don't It Make My Brown Eyes Blue. We're going to change to a different style now. We're going from American girl singers to Canadians. Getting us underway, how about this one?

Brian Adams, getting the second half of the programme underway with a song called Run To You. So it's Canadians, that's the theme of the second half. Artists that were born in Canada, although I think probably a lot of them are now thought of as Americans. Brian Adams as an example. But he was actually born in Canada, so he qualifies, and as does our next artist.

For those of you who remember Smashy and Nicey, I feel I should have one of those big levers to have started that one off, but I haven't. Backman Turner Overdrive, they were Canadian, and that was a song called You Ain't Seen Nothing Yet. Going to slow things down completely now, a real contrast. Another Canadian artist, she moved to the west coast of America in the 1960s and had a huge number of hits, including probably the biggest one was Big Yellow Taxi, Joni Mitchell, of course. But I'm going to play something a little bit unusual, because this is a song that was on an album that she produced very late in her career. She took lots of standards, some of her own and some just standard songs, classic songs, and recorded versions of them. So I've chosen this one. It's one of her own songs that she's redone, Joni Mitchell, and this is a song called A Case of You.

And you taste so bitter, and you taste so sweet. 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I could drink a case of you, darling. Still I'd be on my feet. I'd still be on my feet.

0: still I'd be on my feet.
1: Joni Mitchell. And a version of one of her own songs from the 1960s. She slowed it down and her voice was very different, wasn't it? It was a bit more of a mature voice, which I suppose it would be. And I hope you enjoyed that one. Anyway, on to something a little bit faster. Get back up to pace. This is Nickelback and the song is called Rockstar.

Nickelback. And it's Canadians, so they are a Canadian band, although made their success probably very much in the States. That song was called Rockstar. Next up, Katie Lang, and one of my favourite Canadian artists, so wrote some lovely songs. This one, I think, is my favourite. The song is called Miss Chatelaine.

Katie Lang there. KD with in lowercase for some reason. Katie Lang and a song called Miss Chatelaine. Bringing us very nearly to the end of tonight's programme, which is a great shame. I'm getting into the songs that I'm playing. Canadians produce some great artists, I think it's fair to say. Hope you think so anyway. You've enjoyed the music. We started off in the first half hour with American Girl Singers, and then we've had a look at Canadian artists. So I hope you'll join me for a future style file. We'll have two completely different styles, but I'm going to play out with something by another famous Canadian. He is Neil Young, and the song I'm going to play with is called Helpless. For me, Paul Osborne, thanks for listening. Good night and get well soon. Bye bye now.

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0: From the Sky News Centre at midnight, Geoffrey Archer has died suddenly at the age of 86 after a career spanning politics and publishing. The former Conservative MP went on to sell more than 300 million books worldwide. Kemi Badenoch says his death is a huge shock, while Giles Brandreth remembers a great storyteller to the last. Political commentator Adam Bolton says Archer was one of the most colourful figures in British public life.
1: Love him or hate him, it's undoubtedly the case that Geoffrey Archer added to the gaiety of the nation, you know, incredible career, starting out as a politician, never really quite certain about the public details of his autobiography, where he came from.
0: Donald Trump says a specific threat was behind the withdrawal of US bomber jets from RAF Fairford. The Pentagon's confirmed a dozen planes have returned to America safely from the base in Gloucestershire. It was at the centre of a suspected terror plot the weekend before last. Vice President J.D. Vance says the US has to remain wary about possible threats.
2: What you saw there is the Secretary of War out of an abundance of caution trying to protect our guys. We do feel with some confidence that the Iranians are, you know, they're trying to do what the Iranian state has done for 49 years, which is engage in acts of terrorism against the United States and against a lot of other people as well.
0: A 28-year-old Afghan migrant who stabbed a dog walker to death in Uxbridge has been sentenced indefinitely in a secure hospital. David Safi was suffering from psychosis when he killed 49-year-old Wayne Broadhurst last October. Andrew Mountbatten-Windsor is taking Thames Valley Police to court over search warrants used in his arrest. He was arrested in February over alleged links to Jeffrey Epstein. He denies all wrongdoing. Appeal court judges in Belfast have reserved their judgment in a legal challenge over a dispute about an Orange Order march. Residents in the Garvaghy Road want to appeal a decision to allow the organisation to march through their area. And Northern Ireland remain unbeaten in the Nations League, but they were held to a goalless draw by Georgia. That's the latest. I'm Daisy Steele.
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0: and welcome to Out and About with me, Katie Child, here on Radio Redhill. Now the team headed over to the Edenbridge and Oxted show. Nick Hutchings, Charlotte Lord and Isabel Wilson were there to check out all things agricultural.
1: We are talking to some bees. Would you like to introduce yourselves?
2: Oh, hello there.
3: On,
2: Captain Buzz here. It's Captain Buzz, captain of the colony, second in command to our queen. Yes, hello.
1: Oh, and I'm going to talk to the queen now, Your Majesty.
4: Oh, I'm not royal born. I wish I was. I'm just an humble bumble, innit?
2: You are,
4: yeah,
2: really.
4: My name's
2: bumble.
4: Honey. I'm Honey, little honey bee. That's me. All right. Nice to see you.
1: Nice to see you. And what are you buzzing around here doing?
2: Well, really, we're actually just greeting everyone. It's all these people are here to see us, you know. I mean, we're actually really famous. I don't know if anyone's been over there, but we've got a little horticultural tent and, well, it's actually our life's work in there. It's
4: That's
2: really nice
4: right.
2: seeing everything and getting all the appreciation from everyone, of
4: it's
2: course.
4: It's really lovely as well. And do you know what's great is that, you know, we're so famous in the bee community, you know, that we've actually been invited here by Edenbridge and Oxted to go and give a little chat with people so I can learn fun facts about bees. I know, good, isn't it?
1: And would you want to share some fun facts for our listeners?
2: Well, we could absolutely share some lovely facts for you. Now, did you know, obviously, most people can be a little bit scared of bees because we have stingers, but don't you worry, we only ever sting if we're under threat. But you don't need to worry about me, you know, me, a male bee. We actually don't have stingers. It's all female bees that have stingers. We're kind of useless, really, you know. It makes quite a bit of sense, really, doesn't it?
4: Yeah, yes. Sometimes species overlap in their characteristics, do you know what I mean?
2: Yes, completely.
1: And you're here with the horticultural tent, am I saying that right?
2: Well, I mean, we're here for the Edenbridge and Oxted show, but we like to go over to the agricultural tent because everything in there, you know, we pollinated all of that. It's all of our work. It's really nice to see everything that we've worked so hard to achieve.
4: That's right. And if you're really lucky, you might also see our really good friends, Muriel. That's the cow that walks around,
2: yes,
4: as well. And also the chicken, whose name is...
2: Walk!
4: That's right. That's his name. Yeah.
1: Oh, lovely, lovely, lovely. Well, thank you very much for speaking to us. Is there any other fun facts you wanted to share?
4: I've got a really good one. Okay. So, did you know that when plants grow their flowers have actually got a slight negative charge. And when bees buzz around, they develop a little bit of a positive charge. So when they then... go searching for flowers, what happens is that negative charge gives out a little vibration and bees hear it like music. So they actually follow the music to find the plants that need pollinating. And as soon as they get in there, the pollen jumps from the flower into the bee's knees, and that's how they collect the pollen.
1: That's quite magical. Thank you very much for sharing. Well, these are the most famous bees I've ever met.
2: Stop it, too kind. Really.
1: We'll say hi to you buzzing around and thank you very much for your time.
2: Thank you so much.
1: Bye-bye.
5: Thank you.
6: We're in the guinea pig tent and I'm talking to Claire. Hi, Claire.
7: Hi, how are you?
6: Very well, thank you. How are you having a good show so far?
7: Oh, yeah, it's brilliant. We had a really good day yesterday. Different setup yesterday with different types of guinea pigs. And today we have our skinny pig show, which is the hairless guinea pig varieties.
6: So they're actually a variety of guinea pig that you can have as a pet?
7: Oh, absolutely. They would have to live indoors because they need to be kept warm because obviously they haven't got any hair. Some have little tufts of hair depending on what type they are, and some have very sparse hair, but they're all considered hairless varieties. We all have also got some pets here that are your regular hairy ones that are here to meet the public and show people what wonderful little animals they are.
6: I imagine a lot of our listeners have got guinea pigs. Do they take a lot of looking after?
7: No, they're very easy to look after. There are a few special requirements for them. Guinea pigs, like humans, cannot synthesise their own vitamin C. So they need to be fed fresh vegetables every day. And they need special guinea pig food. Apart from that, they're pretty easy to look after and they're very handleable in size. They like people. They're very vocal. They'll talk to their owners. They're good, just great little pets.
6: And there's two competition type things going on today. There's a sort of serious judge on for the Edenbridge and Oxted show, and there's also a People's Choice Awards. Tell us a bit about both of them.
7: Okay, so every breed has a standard. So it's supposed to look like whatever the standard says it's supposed to look like. So we have a judge in the centre who is looking at all the different pigs, and they're entered into different classes according to their age, according to their breed and colour, and he will judge to the best one to, in each category, until eventually at the end of the day we have what is called a best in show. So there will be one pig that is better than all the rest, and sounds a bit mean, but in terms of standards, but everyone takes home the best pigs. And then we have out here, we have what's called the People's Choice. So what we ask all the visitors to the tent to do is to look at the pigs with the numbers on the front of the cage, and then we have either a QR code where people can vote for their favourite, or we've got the old-fashioned pen and pencil and a voting box for people to vote that way. And again, that will be the one, the pig that the people like the most will be the winner for the day. So usually it's pretty different to what the judge sees, because he's looking more technically and we all look at them with our eyes, as in beauty's in the eye of the beholder.
6: Now, you said there was some novelty categories as well.
7: Okay, so we have some novelty classes, and there's special classes like the prettiest sow, the handsomest boar, the pig that looks most like the owner. We've got the fastest cucumber eater. We've got rear of the year for those that like to turn round. And we have a mother and daughter pair, a father and son pair, the guinea pig that the judge would most like to take home. And we have a class for, it's called the Hayley Butler Memorial Class, for one of our exhibitors who we very sadly lost 2 years ago, just before her 40th birthday. So we have a variety of different classes.
6: How long have you been interested in guinea pigs?
7: If I told you that, that would give away my age.
6: Right.
7: So, how about if I just say we've been at the Edenbridge and Oxted show since 2018. You know, we have, on the Sunday, we have, the regular guinea pig show. So yesterday we had 180 guinea pigs entered. And today, because it's just a small variety of hairless varieties, it's a smaller show, but we've got an area where you can come along and see guinea pigs running around in runs. And you can sit, you know, there's somebody here holding one at the moment so that you can go, like, touch and stroke and feel and see what they're like.
6: Brilliant. Nell, thank you for speaking to us. Before we go, I can see over your shoulder the National Cavy Club. Is that something you're a member of? Isn't that something to look at if you're interested?
7: Okay. Yes, the National Cavy Club. Cavy is the technical word for a guinea pig, from Cavius porcellus, the Latin name for a guinea pig. So the National Cavy Club covers all the shows around the UK that take place, or just for people who are interested in guinea pigs. We have a really good website, which is www.nationalcavyclub.com, and I have a very nice secretary, myself. So yes, it is something for everybody, and you know people can become members. It's free for juveniles, which are people under the age of 17, to join. They get a little handbook, and you know, they get to learn about guinea pigs and find out where shows are, then come along and have a look, because they're all around the country different weekends.
6: Brilliant. Well, thank you, Claire. Enjoy the rest of your day, and thank you very much.
7: You're welcome. Nice to talk to you. Thank you.
3: We are here at the Vintage Car Show at Edenbridge and Oxted Show, and I'm joined with Mike, who's got a rather interesting car. Could you please describe and explain your car for us?
5: Yes. It's a 1968 Morris Minor ex-Metropolitan Police Panda car, and it's the actual car that I drove brand new in April 1968 out of Surbiton Police Station.
3: No way! Oh my goodness, it's in

0: they never let us down. We and I mean, we used to do terrible things to them. Take them off roading through the woods, and they never broke. They just kept going all the time.
1: They were built different.
0: Absolutely, built them different in those days.
1: And how long were you working with the police for?
0: 30 years.
1: Wow. Retired for how long?
0: 34 years.
1: Wow. Full circle moment.
0: Full circle. Yeah, it's come full circle, yes.
1: That's absolutely brilliant, and it's such a gorgeous blue colour.
0: Yeah, it's Bermuda blue and police white. Now, don't ask me what police white is, because I've never found out.
1: Absolutely brilliant. Well, thank you so much for sharing your story. I'm sure that will be fascinating to many people listening.
0: Thank you very much. Thank you.
1: We've made our way over to the cattle tent, and I am joined by Pop. Pop, what are you doing here today?
2: I'm having a chill-out day today, because we were showing yesterday, and we got some firsts and champions, and yeah, so I'm having a chill-out day today with my cows.
1: And what sort of cows do you have?
2: These are Highland, and these are black, the original colour. Everyone associates Highlands with being red, but the original colour was black, and like saying, so that's why there's more blacks now being shown than the red ones.
1: Wow.
2: Yeah.
1: And how long have you been showing for?
2: Highland since 2009. I've had all different breeds of cows through my life, but I ended up with some black Highlands off the back of a lorry in 2009, and gone from there.
1: And how did it go yesterday with showing?
2: Very good. We had a good day. We did have a good, and we enjoy this show, like I say. But we had a good day, like I say, with first reserve champions and seconds. Yeah. So we have had a good time. Yeah.
1: Very nice. Congratulations. Now the ladies that just left said you've got some brilliant stories to share. Is there any that you'd be willing to share with our listeners?
2: Yeah, like I say, yeah, the Highlands, like I say, obviously black. Going back, like I say, 2009, I had a lorry turn up in my farmyard to pick up a load of sheep, and on the front of the lorry were five black Highlands. And I asked him what he was doing with them. He said, I got no idea. What do you do with five horny, hairy cows? So I thought, I don't know. My wife came outside. She liked them. She said, we'll have them. Look good out of the kitchen window. So we bought them, and had a friend say, are they pedigree? And we said, what, for £200 a piece? I doubt it. He tracked up the air tag numbers, and they were five pedigree Highlands from one of the oldest folds up in Glasgow, from the Glasgow Council. So that's how we started, and we started to read into them and learn, and yeah, from then onwards we've gone forward. But when we first started showing the black ones, people came up and said, are they Angus with horns? So yeah, no, we said no, they are Highlands, because you hardly ever see black ones. So yeah, so that's how come we started, and since then we've grown and grown. Yeah, and yeah.
1: And do you breed them, and then when the calves grow up, you then show them and
2: yeah,
1: so on?
2: We always keep some back for showing, but we have a list of people before some of the calves are born. They want black. They want black. So we've sold no end of black Highlands all over the country. They go all over the country, yeah, for showing, for pets, because they are such a lovely natured animal. If people say, oh, they've got horns, they're dangerous. Well, I always say, you're more wary of a cow with horns, so you look at them. A cow without horns you get complacent with and think, well, that ain't got to harm me. And that's where you go wrong, because the cow without horns can do more damage because you aren't always looking at it. And the same with dog world, innit? You always think of a big dog has got to eat you, so you're more wary. But the little dogs come and eat you just as bad, don't they? Yeah, you know what I mean? So yeah, so that is yeah. So yeah, so we travel up and down the country showing and talking to people and trying to keep the bloodline going and colours, yeah.
1: Well, congratulations on your success yesterday, and I wish you all the very best for the future with it.
2: We'll keep coming down. As long as people want to see cows, shows and sheep, we'll keep bringing them, yeah.
1: Please do, they're gorgeous.
2: Thank you.
1: Thank you so much.
3: We're joining Nick, Charlotte and Isabel at the Edenbridge and Oxted show here on Out and About. Let's see what else the Radio Redhill team discovered. Knowing Nick, I imagine he found the most unusual animal of the day.
4: Now, there's plenty of animals from the UK here at the Edenbridge and Oxted show, but we found some buffalo, and I'm joined by Anna. Hello, Anna.
5: Hello.
4: Now, tell us about what you're showing today, first of all.
5: So, first of all, we've got some Mediterranean water buffalo. Historically, they are from

0: Italy mainly, where they're used for milk production for buffalo mozzarella. And we have some, we've hand-reared them, and we bring them to the shows, and they are here this year with their new bull calf, Jimmy.
1: Oh, is this Jimmy here?
0: This is Jimmy just here, out there, the little bull calf that's at the back there, and that's Elvis and Wilma.
1: Do you look after them similar to you would normal cattle, or are they different?
0: Very similar to cattle, yeah. These have been bucket fed since they were very young. They're very tame, they're very easy to handle. They come to all the shows, they're used to lots of people and dogs and animals and sorts of things. And so, yeah, they're very easy to handle.
1: Now, do you milk them yourselves?
0: We don't milk them. However, now that we've got a bull calf from Wilma, we will now go on to milk her, because buffalo milk is very nice.
1: It's good for, yeah, like you say, mozzarella.
0: Yes, it's good for mozzarella. It's good to drink. It's very bright milk. It's very good for you, actually. It's better for you than cow's milk.
1: I was going to say about the health benefits. Often with different milks, you get different health benefits. What do you get from it that you don't get from cow's milk?
0: I think there's just different proteins in it, and so it's much better for you. It's less fat.
1: Now, Elvis and Wilma, where do the names come from?
0: That was the kids.
2: Elvis Presley. Elvis is named after Elvis Presley.
1: Okay, and how about Wilma?
2: I don't know about that one.
1: Okay.
0: From the Flintstones.
1: Oh, Wilma from the Flintstones. Oh, gotcha. Behind us here,
0: yes.
1: Yak calf?
0: This is a yak, a Himalayan yak.
1: Was it having the buffalo that attracted you to, let's try yak, or?
0: We were actually contacted by somebody who owned the baby yak. His mother died having him, and he contacted and asked us if we wanted to hand-rear him. And so we've took him on, and we are going to hand-rear him and then start bringing him to the shows as well, so that people will be able to, the general public will be able to see these wonderful animals.
1: Probably going back to a similar question I've asked, but yaks, is it, again, similar to looking after buffalo?
0: Yes, very similar. So yaks are historically used, I mean, in Peru they're used for meat. They're also used for carrying loads and pulling stuff over high altitude, you know, through the mountains, because they're hardy animals. So this is what they're used for. Here they're very rare, and we thought that it would be a nice addition to bring in with the buffalo.
1: Did they struggle with the heat this summer, being sort of quite hairy?
0: He's only a month old, so he's not actually struggled with the heat. The buffalo, we have dug a pond at home, and it's full of very heavy clay, and they wallow in it, and they walk around the farm covered in mud all day long.
1: Now, one more question before I go, because it's a really old joke. What's the difference between a buffalo and a bison? What is the difference between a buffalo and a bison?
0: I couldn't tell you, to be honest. They're just, I think they're just a slight size difference, and yeah, but I couldn't tell you.
1: Well, sorry to put you on the spot.
0: No, that's fine. Don't panic.
1: But thank you very much for speaking to us today, Anna.
0: Thank you very much for speaking to us. Hope you have a lovely day.
3: A brief break from all the animals we've been acquainting with today to come and say hello to the Meridian Archery Club. I'm joined with Sarah. How are you doing, Sarah?
4: I'm very well, thank you. How are you?
3: I'm good, thank you. Can you explain to us a little bit about what you're exhibiting here today?
4: So basically, this is just giving everybody a chance to have a go at archery. So it's a very quick shoot, 5 arrows, 10 arrows, have a brief instruction in what to do, how to hit the target, and hopefully either get into the gold or hit the balloons, depending on what you want to do.
3: Might find some budding archers.
4: We have found some very good archers. Yeah, we've asked them whether they wanted to join our club.
3: Yeah. Is there any particular skill involved with archery?
4: You've got to have strong core. And you've got to be able to repeat something exactly the same 72 times.
3: 72?
4: Yeah, that's the average amount of arrows that an archer will shoot. Wow. And you've got to get every single muscle in your body exactly the same place.
3: Oh my goodness.
4: Yeah, it's a very skillful sport. You don't realise quite how skillful it is.
3: Yeah, quite physical. And where are you guys based when you're not showing here at the showgrounds?
4: So we're based in Turner's Hill, right by World of Water and Tully's Farm. We're right opposite them. So we're hidden away, but we've got about 150 members. We own our own field, so we're able to shoot 24/7. We've got an indoor range as well, so when it does rain, we can all run inside and still carry on shooting. It's been interesting today.
3: It's been like a light switch today. Sunshine 1 minute and then rain the next and repeat.
4: Although with archery, we shoot in every single weather other than a thunderstorm. That when you've got a metal stick in your hand, it's best not to shoot when there's thunder and lightning.
3: Very valid.
4: Other than that, we shoot in the snow, rain, everything.
3: Well, wonderful. It looks like you've got a good turnout for the Archery Club Tasters. There's a lot of people giving it a go, and hopefully you'll get some more people. And yeah.
4: I mean, archery as a sport is very inclusive. So if you're in a wheelchair, you can shoot. If you're blind, you can shoot. If you're hard of hearing, you can shoot. If you've got no legs, you can shoot. If you've got no arms, you can still shoot. Anybody can shoot.
3: Well, thank you so much. Where can people find you if they're interested?
4: So on our website, meridianarcheryclub.org.uk.
3: Brilliant. Thank you so much, Sarah. It's lovely to speak to you.
4: Thank you very much. Bye.
3: So we're moving over to some more animals on show here. And introduce yourself and what you're exhibiting.
5: Okay, I'm Simon from Ferret World. And I've brought my ferrets along to do displays and also to show the public exactly what a ferret is and tell them where they come from.
3: And we were just discussing this, Simon. Can you tell us a little bit about ferrets and the type of animal that they are?
5: Okay, right. So we have to go back 50,000 years. So 50,000 years in the Ice Age, all the weasel family came to Great Britain. So that's weasels, stoats, otters, badgers, pine marten, and polecats. Now, polecats are rat and mouse hunters, and they're long and thin, and they go into tunnels, rat tunnels, and they kill rats and mice. Now, at the time, we were living in houses with no pest control and all this, like big, long houses and everything. So human hunters went out and they caught some of the wild polecats, put a collar around and a lead on it, whatever, in the house to get rid of the rats and mice out the house. And it eventually got a new name. It was called a ferret. Now, ferret comes from the Latin furro, meaning thief. That's all it means. So ferret means thief, right? But a ferret is a tame polecat. So although over hundreds and hundreds of years, humans have put their input into them, that's why you've got different colours, it's still a tame polecat. So if it gets in the wild, it can mate with a wild polecat.
3: That is fascinating. I did not know that. And we've got four on... Have we got four or three? Four. We've got Smokey Joe, Bear, Jake, and I can't quite read. What's the end one there?
5: Oh, that's a girl. That's Susie.
6: Oh, Susie.
5: Okay, because we've got Susie and Freya. Freya's just having some time out at the moment because we swap them around if we can. And then the three here are all boys, but you don't call them boys and girls. A girl is called a Jill. Boys are called Hobbs. So that on the top there, that's Smokey Joe, the hob, is a boy. So, yeah, it's all got its own language. So, yeah, Hobbs and Jills, kits, you know, and all the thing paraphernalia to do with ferrets and hunting with ferrets, it's all got its own name. So that spade there, which is a spade with a spike on the end, is called a graft. It's not called a spade, it's called a graft. And digging and everything with ferrets and everything was hard work. And that spade gave the name to the term hard graft. That's where the hard graft comes from.
3: No way, I didn't... Oh, gosh, I'm learning all sorts from ferrets.
5: Yeah, well, ferret and polecat and all this stuff is Norman. So Viking, basically, Normans, Norsemen. So the word ferret, rabbit, coney, warren... are all Norman words, and we still use them today. So when somebody goes, oh, there's a rabbit over there, they're actually using Norman language.
3: There you go, a little bit of history woven into everything. Well, they're absolutely adorable. They're all curled up in little croissant shapes, all of them, having a lovely little sleep. How long have you been keeping ferrets for, and these ones in particular?
5: I've been keeping ferrets for donkey's years now. I had my first ferret when I was 9, and I'm 69 now. So, but as this, ferrets and doing displays and things like that, 27 years.
3: Simon, thank you so much for speaking with us.
5: Thank you very much for coming round to see my ferrets. Thank you.
1: I'm talking to Bev from, is it Princess Christian Farm?
7: Princess Christian Farm, yes, at Hildenborough, Tunbridge Wells.
1: Oh, right. OK, now tell me what you do down there.
7: So we have over 100 acres and we are a farm that looks after people with special educational needs. They're service users. They come on a daily basis. They look after the animals on the farm. We have animals from all sorts of farm animals, so the sheep and the pigs. We actually got reserve champion on our sheep yesterday. But we've also got a wide variety of other animals, from lizards, alpacas, meerkats, all sorts of poultry, all that sort of thing. Yeah. 100 years old. So it's a very well-used farm. So our service providers come from the whole of Kent and surrounding areas, and they come in on a daily basis and they look after the animals, or they do horticulture, they look after plants. We grow a lot of vegetables and things like that. Yeah.
1: And how long have you been down there?
7: Oh, my son's been there about 5 years now. So he's a service user, and I've been volunteering for about 3 or 4 years now.
1: And what sort of, do you get involved with everything? Is there something you particularly like?
7: Oh, I get involved with the promotion of things at events like this, but I also get involved with the pop-up shop that we have, and then we have events days, so we can do everything from the cooking to the guided tours around the animals, etc., etc.
1: Now, I can see there's lots of lovely pieces of wooden articles for sale. They're all made by the service users, yeah?
7: They are. You can see in the pictures that we've got here that they make them in the workshop. We've got a really large workshop, and that's where they work and make all these wooden, and they make the planters and things like that, lots of different things.
1: That's lovely. And you touched on events. What sort of events have you got coming up?
7: So we have the half-term tours coming up, and then we have Fright Night. At Christmas, nearer to Christmas, we've got the wreath workshops, and then we've got a very large Christmas event. But earlier in the year we had Lambing Day, so obviously it says what it does on the tin, or does what it says on the tin. So we have lambs being born and people are visiting, but we also have a vintage tractor day as well, which is great fun. So I think we cover most interests for most people.
1: Sounds very much like it. If any of our listeners now wanted to get involved, and I mean in all sorts of ways, so maybe they have a friend or relative that would benefit from coming down as a service user, or would like to help volunteer, or even come just to see you, where would you find out more?
7: We have leaflets that we give out at the farm. We were giving out at Edenbridge all the time, but we've got all the details, and we have a website, email at pcfarm@casbar.org.uk.
1: Fantastic. Thank you for speaking to us today. Have you enjoyed the show so far, yeah?
7: Oh, it's brilliant. It's absolutely brilliant. The atmosphere is lovely, and the people here are so nice as well, and everybody's really friendly. I've loved it.
1: That's great to hear. Enjoy the rest of your day.
7: Thank you very much indeed. Thank you.
8: Well, I'm afraid that's all we have time for today. Thank you very much for joining me as we've heard the highlights from this year's Edenbridge and Oxted show. I'm Katie Child, and you've been listening to Out and About on Radio Red Hill.
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0: Very good evening. Welcome to your Monday Requests. I'm Nigel Gray.
1: And I'm Susie Casebourne.
0: And we're both here for the next hour and a half playing the music you have chosen. We have quite a few requests left over from last night, but in fact, also, you've been around the ward today. Where have you been?
1: I have been to Capel Ward and to Charwood.
0: And some of those requests are going to be played tonight and some tomorrow.
1: This is correct.
0: And I think everybody knows which night it's on.
1: They do. I told them.
0: OK, but if you're not sure, listen out and give the name of the people we're playing requests for this evening, of course, very shortly. In fact, let's do it now. I'm going to start in a moment with one from Margarita in Children and War. Dolly Parton for you.
1: And I'm following up with one for Queen, and that's for Janice on Capel Ward.
0: An email from someone we often hear from. It's from Ben for Kel.
1: And the next one is for Rahul, who's a member of staff on Capel Ward, and you'd like Corona.
0: Anne on Godston Ward got one for you. In fact, it's pink.
1: And then Martin on Capel, you fancy some reggae.
0: Jill on Godston Ward, you fancy some Michael Jackson.
1: Chris on Capel, you chose one of my favourites, Phil Collins.
0: Excellent. And now the other half of the Ben and Kel partnership here, Kel, and would like to hear Altered Images. In fact, there's a special reason for that today, I think.
1: All right. Mm. Now, Kurt on Godston Ward, you'd like to hear The Eagles.
0: It's Taylor Swift for Grizel, I think that's the name, on Godston Ward.
1: And it's lovely Barbara Streisand for Rochelle on Godston Ward.
0: We should look forward to that. And Roy on Sussex Ward, you'll look forward also to the... It's going to be the flower duet coming up later.
1: Oh, lovely. I love that.
0: Do you?
1: I do. Hmm. And now, Rebecca on Copthorne Ward, you'd like to hear some Teddy Swims.
0: And Simon on Godston Ward, it's going to be Van Halen for you.
1: And still in Copthorne Ward for Jean, you'd like some Elvis Presley.
0: I'm going now to Children Ward, saying hello to Kathleen. And Kathleen, we're going to play one for you.
1: And then back to Capel Ward for Duncan, you'd like to hear Queen.
0: And my last one's for Gulson. Gilson is pronounced that way. Gilson in Godston Ward. And you've asked for Eric Clapton, otherwise known on this occasion as Derek and the Dominoes.
1: And my last one is for Barry on Capel, and you'd like to hear some Fleetwood Mac.
0: Good. All coming up over the next 90 minutes. So let's start, shall we? We're going to go, first of all, to Children Ward. Say good evening to Margarita. And Margarita, you've asked for one here from Dolly Parton. We've loved Dolly Parton. Sad she went the other week. So here she is now with Jolene.

0: You much missed Dolly Parton there, and of course Jolene, and that was for Margarita on the Children Ward. If you like music like that, don't forget Radio Country every Friday evening here on Radio Retro between 7 and 8pm.
1: And now we're going into Capel Ward, and I saw you tonight, Janice, and you said how much you like Queen, and one of your favourites is I Want to Break Free.

0: That was the amazing Queen. Don't we miss them? I Want to Break Free. Thank you for choosing that for us, Janice, on Cable Ward.
1: I think they're all favourites, aren't they?
0: They are. They are.
1: I guess that. Let's move on now to, well, Ben and Kel, basically. They're frequent requesters here on Radio Red Hill. And this one from Ben, for Kel, my little bear, it says down here. The message is, little bear's birthday today from Big Bear. So please play this one, or choose any one I've requested, or we also play Always by Bon Jovi. We'll do that later in the week for you. But your first choice here, we're going to play it for you right now, and it's to wish happy birthday to, that's your little bear, and that is Kel, of course. It's Roxy Music and Avalon.

0: Requested by Ben, formerly of Charnwood Ward, and that was for, of course, it was for Kel, My Little Bear. Very good indeed. And that's Roxy Music and Avalon. And tomorrow, on your Tuesday requests, we can play the other request you made, which is Wet, Wet, Wet and Angel Eyes. That's all happening tomorrow here on your Tuesday requests. Yes.
1: Oh, sorry, that we're having a break up. I'm not sure if you've got this down.
0: Don't worry, just pass me the slip. We'll sort it out. There we are. Mind the microphone. That's
1: sorry.
0: Okay.
1: Sorry about that.
0: Okay, no problem at all. Right. And I type it in here. There we are. Okay.
1: There'll be a short interval.
0: Well, too short probably. 5, 9, 6, 1. Hey, there we are. Yeah, it's typed in there. There you are.
1: Perfect.
0: Okay, sorted
1: here
0: out.
1: Here we go. Yeah. Marvellous.
0: We were chatting too much, weren't we?
1: Yes. It was totally my fault, I'm sure.
0: Don't worry.
1: So this is, the next request is for Rahul, and you're a member of staff on Cable Ward. And in fact, I saw you this evening. We had a little chat, which was very nice. And you've requested Corona singing Rhythm of the Night. This is the

0: And that was for you, Rahul, on Cape Award, and you're a member of staff there. Hope you enjoyed that. We certainly enjoyed it here in the studio.
1: We did indeed. And now for Anne on Gosden Walk, I have one for you now. In fact, it's a fairly recent track from Pink, came out in 2023. It's Trustful.

0: Pink there and Trustful, and that's for Anne on the Gosden Wall. What I didn't know was, in fact, that my co-presenter today is a fan of Pink. In fact, tell me a fact about Pink I didn't know.
1: Oh, that she's a trapeze artist. Yes, not many people know that. I went to see her in concert, and there she was swinging all around the O2.
0: Was she?
1: Absolutely, yeah. So she's very good too.
0: Amazing,
1: yeah.
0: Isn't it?
1: It is amazing, and that voice.
0: Yeah, and that voice as well. Well, lovely. Very good indeed. Now we're going to go from Pink to Red, aren't we?
1: We are, and this is for you, Martin, on Capel Ward, and you said you would love to hear UB40, Red, Red Wine.

0: That really was a great piece of music. UB40 singing Red Red Wine. We played that for you, Martin, on Cape Award.
1: And we found out that comes from 1983.
0: It was 1983.
1: Yes, you're right. Number one. OK, Jill now on Cotswold Ward. Hello to Jill. You, Jill. You had Michael Jackson over the weekend. More Michael Jackson for you right now. Slave to the Rhythm.